Welcome to another episode of Do You Believe? I'm your host, DJ Dampvalor. Thanks for tuning in. I've got a nice little grip of records. Tonight's show is going to start out fun, cozy, chill, kind of clubby. And then we're going to go into weirdo techno territory, so stay with me. It's going to be a good time. 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

right. Hope everybody is enjoying the music. Gonna tell you what we've been listening to. Started the set off tonight with a tune called Home Cookin' by Mashi. After that, we heard Pern and Campbell. That one was called Reach, Stony Delights dub. After that, we heard just a little bit of Shuffle Incorporated featuring Troy Lampkin. That one was Till the Morning Light, dub, I think. After that, we heard one of my all-time favorites, one of the favorite records that I own, Delinquent, featuring K-Cat. That song was called My Destiny. It gives me chills. I'm just thinking about it. After that, we heard Tanya Evans, Prisoner of Love. Also really dig that one. That was the Love Extended Mix. Currently, we're listening to Bjorn Torski. This one is called Kick Rock. Kick Rock. All right, got some more tunes for you. About 29 minutes worth of tunes. So you know what to do. Stay right here. And I think I'm going to be able to talk to you again close to the end of the hour. This is WYXR 91.7 FM Memphis.

All right. Got two more minutes-ish. Let's see. Top of this last set, we heard Nexus 21, Self-Hypnosis, followed by Inner Shades, Darkness Fades, Baton Cursed Remix. After that, we heard C Powers, WXD, followed by Factory Floor, Meet Me at the End. After that, we heard Jock Club, Controlled Area VIP, followed by Ectomorph, Lost Angles. I may have incorrectly announced that one as Lost Angels in the past. Fun fact. We are currently listening to Misha Lively. This one's called Pillow. That's all the time for me. Jerry is up next. He's in the studio getting the gear ready. So be sure to keep that dial locked because you have 2 full hours of fantastic entertainment coming right up, back to back. No commercials. This is WYXR 91.7 FM Memphis. Hope everyone's having a great Sunday. Thanks for listening. See you next time.

Hey, here we go. 91.7 FM, WYXR. Coming to you from beautiful Midtown Memphis, Tennessee, Crosstown Concourse. This is Jerry, bringing you to the 281st episode of the Winnet at Radio, right here on the 193rd day of 2026. We heard a lot of Memphis in that set. And then some, but a whole lot of Memphis.

All right, let me tell you about it. Started off with Tom Ski Mask. Who are you running with? Then we heard Wiley of the Checkmates with I Don't Want No Funky Chicken. Rufus Thomas, Funky Chicken himself with If There Were No Music. Followed by Jeffrey James in the Hall, Bought and Sold. Jeff Falco and Ann Mangelson with Vampire from Havana. Super Chunk with Bruised Lung. The Posies, number one song. Warren Zevon do his cover of Raspberry Beret. Jesus and Mary Chain, Upside Down. We're here in Mudhoney right now. We're going to be having the Rascals coming up next with Ray of Hope. And then a whole bunch of other good stuff. Appreciate you listening. 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Here comes more music.

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This is Jerry, bringing you Without a Net Radio. Our noise right there behind me was One Earth. We just heard OMD with Locomotion. We also just heard Pet Shop Boys, Go West. Here are the Gorillaz with Omar Suleiman and Yasin Bey with Damascus. Rakisha Benjamin featuring Michelle DiCello. Always had a hard time with her name. And Georgia Ann Muldrow. That was Om Shanti. We had Scarnello with Death by Northwest. The Bogman with Raga. The Rascals started off that set with Rayo. I like those songs. Hope you did too. You like the stuff happening here in WYXR tonight? In general, throughout the week, right here on this show, whatever is doing it for you, remember, go to that website, WYXR.org. 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You know how to do it. I'm going to turn this up. We got David Byrne up next. Appreciate you listening.

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0: Oh, big. Big. Right here, son. All right. Well, when I die, I want you to bury me.

was fun. Appreciate you going there with me. This is Jerry, bringing you some good old Sunday night music right here on Without a Net Radio, episode 281. Wrapping that set up with Daddy Mac Blues Band, Red, White, Blue, and Green. And, we got Jackie Wilson, St. James Infirmary. That's a good fun one. What else we have in there? Get Anderson. That's another guy, another fun one. Scratch. We had some Memphis music in there with Hometown Nobodies, with The Bird of Being Correct, Papa Wimbo, No Comment Ever, and Moni Love, Down to Earth, Young MC, good old Young MC, Nonstop, some new Mummy Heads from their most recent record. That was The Beast Is Back from last year's The Quietest. And yeah, we covered a lot of ground in that set. Try to do, and let's see, we're gonna be over here in Rufus Thomas for the second time tonight with I Started Loving You Again, coming up here in just a minute. But we're gonna finish first here in Barracuda and Uganda Roberts doing The Mess Around. Appreciate you listening. Well, radio, thanks so much.

This is Jerry, and I sure appreciate you listening to the songs with me tonight. Yeah, let me tell you what we wrapped it up here with. We're closing it down with Tommy Burrows doing instrumental Green Sleeves. That was the Blue Jays right there with White Cliffs of Dover. And we heard before that, we heard the Yo-Yos with Leaning on You. Started that set off with Rufus Thomas. Today I started loving you again. Well, sure appreciate you listening. It's going to be a whole week of good music here on WYXR. And hope to have you back listening again next week. Till then, peace go with you. Bruce and Jesse here up next. All right, take care, folks.

All right, this is Bruce and Jesse with All Over the Place here at WYXR 91.7 Memphis. We are playing some music from Indonesia tonight. Heavy on the gamelan. All right, hope you enjoy it.

Greetings, traveler, and welcome to another edition of Audio Quest Log here on WIXR 91.7, your one-stop shop for dungeon synth, fantasy ambient, and ethereal new age music. And we're going to dive into some narrative here. At the summit of the world, wrapped in endless blizzard, the Eternal Tavern waited. It was a place for wanderers who had lost their way, or perhaps those who had finally found it. Inside, the barkeep wiped down his counter. The tavern maid stirred the fire, and the drunk whispered half-memories in this corner. Suddenly, the door swung open. With a gust of mountain air and a heavy figure stumbled through. A man built like a wall. Broad hands, dusty clothes, and a worn slowness. A stonemason, the barkeep said, knowingly as the stranger dropped his sack and looked around with a half smile. They gave him a mug.

0: 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And we just heard Baerdkund with Pacing Through Stone Halls. Just before that, we heard The Nine Stones by Fogweaver.
1: I built cities,
0: the stonemason said, warming his hands by the fire.
1: The fine folk who've cut ribbons and made speeches said they built them. But it was our backs that bent to carve the streets, to set the stones, to raise the towers so high you'd swear they touched heaven. We were promised, you see, promised that we would work hard enough. One day we might live in the homes we built, and walk the streets without our bowing our heads.
0: He chuckled, a bitter sound.
1: But the towers climbed higher and the walls grew thicker, and the doors we carved were locked against us. They said it wasn't time. They said we should just be proud to be a part of it.
0: The drunk in his corner raised his glass in silent agreement, and the tavern maid paused her work to listen closely.

Jerusalem on WYXR 91.7. This is Arcane Earth Reboot with the track called Earth. Before that, we heard Flickers of the Fin, Stoned, and Gallimore. And just before that, heard Forklift Operator with The Virtue of Hard Work.

I wept until my hands were nothing but callous, until the stones I laid seemed lighter than the weight of our oppression. And one day, I carved my name into the foundation of a palace, just small enough to be hidden. But they're all the same. A reminder. When the walls fall, and they will fall, someone will see it and know we were here. We built this. The fire popped sharply, as if in applause to the stonemason's valor. He finished his drink in one slow swallow, slung his sack over his shoulder, and with a tired but resolute smile, disappeared back into the night.

listening to Audio Questlog on WYXR 91.7. This is the track "Yearn, Ye Feeble Stonecutters" by Moss Troll. Before that, you heard "Dawn Light Warms the Castle Stone" by Fief. We have one more track, a kind of extended one, by Warplord. "Whetstone." But you've come to an end of this edition of Audio Questlog. Rest well, travelers. Tomorrow begins another week. And always remember,

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Honestly, I don't know what I'm doing. I just know that I'm still here. That alone lets me know that I gotta keep going. I can't lose.

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sake. I love you with my heart and soul in every gentle way. 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

0: Yo, this is SMK the Beat King. 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Yeah.
1: Hey now. It's your pal Robert Gordon from Tuesday Afternoons at the Idle Hour. I don't know how to work the controls. 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

flows with thoughts of your complexion. And you, God, is giving me more than just a blessing. 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
1: Hey, this is Willie Bearden. I do a show called Songs That Move You. I bring people in, and we talk about the songs, maybe not their favorite songs, but just the songs that mean something to them. We have a conversation around their songs. Mondays, 9 a.m. to 10, right here on WYXR.

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Watching me dance.

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You just heard I'll Wait by Buzzy Lee. Up next, we've got a cover of Jeff Buckley's Lilac Wine by Aruj Aftab and Beck.

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It's The Drop here on WYXR 91.7 FM, Memphis. Hope you're having a good morning this morning. Glad to be joining you. My name is Wit. Hopefully you've heard me on the Monday morning show before, but if you haven't, I'm an intern here at WYXR. And I've got some fun music coming up for y'all. We've got Velvet Underground, Jack White, Thrill House, all these neat people, The Strokes. And up next, we're going to have some David Bowie, but I'll talk about that in a second. Hopefully you've caught all of the World Cup games by now, because there's one tomorrow. We've got a semi-final tomorrow. Exciting stuff. Hopefully you get to check that out. A little later on, I'm going to be talking about an interview that'll go up tomorrow on the show. That'll be super fun to listen to, so check that out tomorrow. But for now, we're going to move on here. David Bowie coming up. This next song is called Soul Love. Check it out.

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This is DJ Grand Piano, where I play all the soulful tunes from the 70s, 80s, and 90s. Tune in each Sunday from 5 to 6 p.m. And remember, if the four don't get you, the five will.

Welcome back to The Drop on WYXR 91.7 FM, Memphis. I'm your host, Whit the Intern. Making sure everything is going well for you this Monday morning. Hopefully, your day has gotten off to an okay start. Nobody likes to have a bad Monday. Some neat news, music news from last week. Ben Folds 5 actually came out with their first attempt at their self-titled album with new versions of songs like Underground and Philosophy, some of my favorite Ben Folds songs. So I was super excited to hear about this. I thought it was super neat, and I encourage you to go check it out. Talk on the street is that they might be reuniting for some shows soon, which would be killer. Coming up, we got some local people, and we got a little bit of Liz Phair. Liz Phair will be up next. This next song is called Never Said.

0: That was Feel the Pain by Dinosaur Jr. here on WYXR. Up next, we've got Amat the Great with Mario Luigi.
1: Luigi!

You just heard Alma by Deary here on WYXR. Tomorrow, we're going to be airing a neat interview that Robbie did with one of the members of North Mississippi All-Stars. So that'll be super cool. Be sure to tune in tomorrow and check that out. I'll be going over that a little bit more at 7:20. But for now, let's move on. Coming up next, we've got Take the Skinheads Bowling by Camper Van Beethoven. Check it out.

was Camper Van Beethoven with Take the Skinheads Bowling. Up next, we've got a little bit of Laura Kagan. Here's Un Lu.

Welcome back to The Drop. I'm your host, Whit the Intern. Hopefully you're continuing to have a good morning, a good start to the week. I want to tell you about a really neat interview that's going to go up tomorrow. It's going to air tomorrow, rather. WYXR's very own Robbie Grant got to interview Luther Dickinson of the North Mississippi All-Stars for WYXR, so that'll be super cool. Make sure to check that out tomorrow. In a little bit, at 7:40 or so, I'm going to be going over the concert calendar for tonight so that you know all of the neat events that are going on in town. So if you want to go and catch an event tonight, be sure to stick around. Or, if you want, you can go to concert.wyxr.org and see all the concerts that are happening tonight, tomorrow, for the next couple weeks. So it's a super cool resource if you want to find stuff to do. I'm going to continue with the music here in just a moment. Coming up, we've got Arrested Development with a song called People Every Day. Check it out.

That was People Every Day by Arrested Development on WYXR. Coming up at 7:30, we're going to have the news update from the Daily Memphian. But for now, coming up next, we've got Project 10 by Satya. Check it out.

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1: This is The Early Word brought to you by The Daily Memphian. I'm Natalie Van Gundy. Good morning, Memphis. It's Monday, July 13th. If you ordered an absentee ballot, you might want to give a second glance. Hundreds of absentee ballots lacking some judicial positions and a county charter question were sent to voters. According to the Shelby County Election Commission, it was a processing omission that caused the mistake that affected about 700 ballots. But don't worry, if you are one of the lucky few with an incomplete ballot, you should be getting some mail soon. Memphis Public Libraries won't be partnering with Friends of the Library for fundraising after the library pulled out of talks for an agreement, officials said. That means Friends of the Library fundraisers for MPL are paused temporarily. So, no spring and fall used book sales or used book storefront at Benjamin L. Hook Central Library, among other events. Volunteers will still be working at the library, according to city officials, but what exactly that volunteer service will look like remains unclear for now. Germantown residents are under a new trash collection contract, which came with a higher price and new rules. Costs increased between 60% and 86%, depending on the service, and garbage pickup comes with more restrictions. Mainly, pickup won't collect any trash outside of a garbage bin or any construction debris. However, if you've got nearly $80 to spend every month, you could have your trash collected at your back door. Find more on these stories and others at DailyMemphian.com.

Welcome back to The Drop. I'm your host, With the Intern. Here to talk to you a little bit about what's going to air tomorrow and what's on tap for tonight. So tomorrow, WYXR's very own Robbie Grant will be interviewing Luther Dickinson of the North Mississippi All-Stars live on The Drop. That'll be at 7:07 tomorrow morning. So check that out. Super, super neat. North Mississippi All-Stars, very near and dear, local band. We love to have this sort of opportunity to have cool people interviewing on WYXR, so make sure to check that out if you get the chance. Following that up, I've got a couple of events that you might want to know about from the concert calendar for tonight. The WYXR pick for tonight is Like Really Creative Muse, Transformation with Vixen plus Dionysus at Bar DKDC. So you might be able to catch one of our staff members there. Wink, wink, you know? So go say hi. We've also got JD Westmoreland Band at B-Side Memphis at 10 p.m. The Rockin' 88s will be playing at Blue City Cafe at 7 p.m. GPAC Summer Arts Camp will have their guitar presentation. That'll be at 9 in the morning. And Suburban Downgrade and the Wasted will be playing the Small Room at the High Tone downstairs, so that'll be neat. If you'd like to add any of these events to your personal calendar, don't hesitate to go to concert.wyxr.org to find the concert calendar. And from the concert calendar webpage, you can post any of those events to your own personal Google Calendar or Apple Calendar, which is super neat. Alrighty, enough talk. Back to the music. Coming up next, we've got Boogie Down Productions with a song called Jack of Spades.

Welcome back to The Drop. Thank you for joining me this morning. I'm your host with the intern. I'm going to be going over some neat things that are happening today and tomorrow. I'm going to go over the concert calendar for tonight one more time, just in case you missed it. And I want to point you to something neat that's going to be happening tomorrow morning on The Drop. Our very own Robbie Grant is interviewing Luther Dickinson of the North Mississippi All-Stars tomorrow morning at around 7:07. So check that out if you get the chance. Our concert calendar for tonight has some cool events. The WYXR pick for tonight, where you might be able to find one of our staff members, is Like Really Creative Muse, Transformation with Vixen and Dionysus at Bar DKDC. In addition, we've got the J.D. Westmoreland Band performing at the B-side at 10 p.m., Rockin' 88s at Blues City Cafe at 7 p.m., GPAC Summer Arts Camp is having their guitar presentation at 9 a.m. today, and Suburban Downgrade and The Wasted will be playing in the small room downstairs at the High Tone. If you'd like to stay up to date on all of the cool local music events happening in Memphis and the greater Memphis area, be sure to go to concert.wyxr.org and add any events that you might want to go to your personal calendar with just a click. Super cool resource to find some stuff to do if you're lacking in activities. I've got just a couple more songs for y'all before I head out. It's been great to spend the morning with y'all, and I hope your morning is continuing to go well. Hopefully your commute is going smoothly. Or if you're not commuting right now, I hope your day is off to a good start. Up next, we've got a song called Fire Away by Madeon and Slater.

You just heard Fire Away by Madeon and Slater here on WYXR. Got just a couple more minutes with y'all, so I want to say thank you for listening to WYXR 91.7 FM Memphis. Without you, we wouldn't be here. Coming up, here's Chauffeur by the Womack Sisters.

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Anytime. We got archives. This is volunteer radio. Today is the 8th anniversary of the day that my mother died. This set is dedicated to her. I'm going to tell you some serious stories and some fun ones because she was really fun. But specifically, as is pertinent to what is happening in Memphis right now, my mother grew up in the 50s in a house on Galloway at Evergreen, which if you're not from Memphis, that's just like a block or so from the zoo. My mother told me stories about hearing the lions roar at night. But the one that really I remember the most and was the most impactful on me, for me, was my mother telling me with this sad, confused look that she didn't ever understand as a child in the 50s and early 60s why she couldn't go play with all these kids who were going to the zoo on Thursdays. Well, back then, it was colored day at the zoo. She wasn't allowed to hang out with these little kids, and that's all she wanted to do. She used to also get in trouble with the nuns at Catholic school because she was like, why can't my Muslim friend go to heaven too? She was a singular, amazing human being and crazy as a fox, certifiable. And I am my mother's daughter. She taught me to be vulnerable, to be always willing to offer my heart. And sometimes that turns out well and sometimes it doesn't. But she just said, don't ever harden your heart. And everybody is a human. So my son, Ja, played this song, Clair de Lune, at First Congregational Church the day we had her service. It was beautiful. Now, First Congo does a food ministry every day. Every Monday through Friday, they feed like some like 200 people. So if you want to be somebody, feed somebody. Make my mama happy. There's all kinds of ways to do it. First Congo isn't the only one. All right. Some deep breaths and some beautiful music, and I'm going to tell you some really fun stories about my mom later. Okay, I'm going to cry and sing and dance, clear some space. It's time to wake and break.

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It's so beautiful. It's heartbreaking. And also, the land cannot hold her. She's bigger than that, and each of us are.

All right, now we get to have some fun Weezer story time. Okay, first of all, my mom picked Weezer as a grandma name from Steel Magnolias. You know, she was in a bad mood for 40 years. But back in the early 80s, we had a reel-to-reel. And we only had like two reels. We had Simon and Garfunkel in Central Park live. And we had Chuck Mangione, which is Song of the New Moon. This is Chuck Mangione right here. And we would get up every Saturday and clean the house to Chuck Mangione or Simon and Garfunkel in Central Park live. But the song before this was Paul Simon and Ladysmith Black Mambazo. And my mom fell in love with Ladysmith Black Mambazo. And we saw them three times. This is the funniest story. If you're a Memphian, you're going to get it. But Second Presbyterian Church brought Ladysmith Black Mambazo one time. If you're not from Memphis, just know that this is like maybe the richest church in the city. The elementary school that's attached to it is the most expensive all-boys private school in the city. They brought Ladysmith Black Mambazo to their church, and they're singing a cappella as they do, and it's just beautiful. And they asked for people to come up there and dance with them, and guess who did? My mama. I was like, oh no, hopefully we won't have to call an ambulance. She had the best time. She had so much joy in the midst of her struggle. And, it's a blessing to have cleaned a house with her, to dance with her, and to remember her words. And in the end, I'm kind of glad she left when she did, or she would have had an aneurysm. The school where she attended is now a food pantry, and people are hungry, and it would have broken her heart. So maybe get out there and feed somebody. She would have liked that. And sing and dance while you do it.

new CD. She stole it from me. And I was like, take it. She also loved Eminem and Snoop Dogg, but I'm not going there today. This song was very special for her. Thankful to be able to play it and share it with y'all.

This is the song Miss You by Trent Moller that I listened to when I left the hospital after I begged them to let my mother die. It was time for her to go. Incredibly difficult, but she's here in different ways now, more powerful. And I learned so many lessons from her. Mainly that we need to feed the babies and we need to treat each other as one humanity. So, let's start with that basic stuff, okay? Feed the babies. Sing and dance. Maybe take a nap. Something like that. Anyway, this has been for my mama today on the 8th anniversary of when she left her bag of bones. This is DJ Saturno. 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Let them with the ears hear. I hope you catch some breaks this week. And I'm going to be playing some dance music soon because I've been off in the fields and it's been fine, but I'm ready to get down a little. So, see you next Monday. Love you.

0: And good morning, ladies and gentlemen, boys and girls. Welcome to the show. You're listening to Songs That Move You on WYXR. We are in Memphis, Tennessee, and we're glad we're here.
1: Amen.
0: Today, my guest is Ken Hall. Ken, you've been, is this the second
1: time? Second time.
0: Gosh, yes. It should have been the fifth time.
1: Oh, no, I feel like somebody good probably canceled and you called me at the last
0: minute. No. I always love having you on.
1: It's good to be
0: here. I always tell everybody, you know more about music than anybody I know.
1: No,
0: you really do. No. Seriously, you really do.
1: I mean, the variety, Willie.
0: Well, you know, the variety is
1: It's like
0: good.
1: Your road trips, your Americana trips.
0: Right.
1: There's like parallel universes where we live. Layers and layers and layers. And if you just look for it, you're going to find something great.
0: That's right. And it's all connected.
1: It's connected.
0: You know, it's connected.
1: Do some of that.
0: You know, so yeah, well, that's wonderful. In fact, I put some of your maybes on the list, too.
1: Oh, fine.
0: So
1: if I'm terrible because I gave you 20 instead of 10.
0: That's okay. That's quite okay.
1: Oh.
0: We're just gonna play some music this morning.
1: We're going to have fun.
0: Yes,
1: and this is a great way to start a Monday.
0: I'm telling
1: you,
0: man.
1: It's positive.
0: It is.
1: We need that.
0: I've been doing this for over 4 years now.
1: It's a great show. I love hearing
0: it. I just, you know, I can't believe it. And it just starts my week off in exactly the right way.
1: Yes, man. Yes.
0: So I love it, and I love being here at WYXR, and maybe this is the first time I should say it. Folks, if you ever want to help us out, this is volunteer radio.
1: Yes.
0: You can go to WYXR.org and hit that button. It looks like it says donuts, but actually it says donate.
1: Staff will take some donuts if you have
0: them. We'll take some donuts anytime, yeah. And I always appreciate people walking by and waving to us.
1: For sure.
0: This is what a great place this is, and we'll talk a little more about that. But now, ladies and gentlemen, Ken Hall. Ken, how did you whittle all these songs down?
1: I threw them in a big pot and stirred it and then tried to go top 10. I have started you off with a nice tune from 1927, and your listeners are saying, 1927? What's going on there? But you get this middle period between the early New Orleans jazz, the 5 and 7 piece, the Louis Armstrong, the King Oliver, before you get to the big band swing, which is very orchestrated and sectional.
0: Right.
1: And in the middle, to me, is a sweet spot.
0: Okay.
1: You're looking here at a Detroit-based band, McKinney's Cotton Pickers. And you know, we're looking about a 9-10 piece, so you've got the individual solos. You'll hear a lot of key changes in this.
0: Okay.
1: And improvisation, but you'll also hear a little section work. This is Will You Want, Will You Be My Babe?
0: Here we go. Well, hang on. We're having a problem.
1: That's all right. And I first heard this live, Willie.
0: Hang on. I'm gonna get another input.
1: That's
0: here.
1: Okay.
0: Yeah.
1: The first time I heard this song was live, if you can believe it, not on YouTube, in Davenport, Iowa, at the Bix Beiderbecke Fest.
0: Beiderbecke, right.
1: Josh
0: you went
1: Duffy.
0: To that?
1: Oh, what a great, you know, it's like Elvis Week for Davenport.
0: Wow.
1: They're the proud of the hometown boy, and it attracts dozens and dozens of people, not tens of thousands.
0: That's great.
1: I think there's maybe 200 people there. And it's the best thing ever. You go talk to the musicians.
0: Yeah, that's great. Here,
1: you got it?
0: I think I got
1: okay,
0: it.
1: Okay, here we go.
0: Here we go.

0: Oh, man.
1: How about that? Will you, won't you be my babe? Yes, sir.
0: I love that.
1: That is my go-to song in the middle of the afternoon when my coworkers are too darn loud in the open office and I have to put the headphones on.
0: Right.
1: Get rid of them and start focusing.
0: I
1: love you, coworkers. Keep it down.
0: Don't mess with Ken, y'all. Don't mess with his chill.
1: Yeah. Well, we got to zoom forward from 1927 to 1935. You know, right? Big leap there.
0: Right.
1: Big leap.
0: That's true.
1: Speaking, and we were talking about New Orleans off the air a minute ago.
0: Yeah.
1: Three beautiful sisters, the Boswell sisters.
0: Yeah.
1: Now, you know the Andrews sisters and the McGuire's and the Lynn sisters. Yeah. I think this is the best of the bunch, the harmonies, the rhythms. You're going to hear The Object of My Affection, which you know because you heard Alfalfa sing it on The Little Rascals. But they do it better.
0: There you go. Oh, that I can't wait. Here we go, folks.

0: Oh, man.
1: How about that?
0: Oh, that's a good one. I love that.
1: Saying off the air that the reason the girls didn't have a longer career, one of the sisters had polio. Uh-huh. So you really couldn't travel and tour.
0: Right.
1: When you see a photo of them or a video, she's sitting behind the piano.
0: Okay.
1: But I cannot think of better harmonies and good rhythms. They master that.
0: Oh, they really
1: did. Isn't that fun?
0: And those songs are written so tightly.
1: Yeah.
0: You know?
1: Yeah.
0: They all say something. That's great. Folks, you're listening to Songs That Move You on WYXR, and I hope you're having a good start to your week. And we are going to have our weather forecast now. Ladies and gentlemen, our weather forecaster today is Ken Hall. Ken, what's
1: hot,
0: the weather going to be?
1: Humid, hot. Possible chances of rain when you least expect it, where you least expect it, but it won't last long. It'll just mess up your clothes and your hair.
0: There you go.
1: All right.
0: Okay, you heard it, folks. You heard it. That was your weather report for the week, so I hope you're ready. Maybe carry an umbrella.
1: Maybe not.
0: Who knows?
1: Know.
0: That's right. I was telling Ken earlier, I just think we're living in New Orleans. I think global warming has done it. Where that's all, their weather is just pushed up here. I don't think we ever had the kind of like wind that we've been having.
1: Oh, gosh.
0: You know, we've been having big time breezes and then the afternoon thunder showers that are huge.
1: They do cool it down.
0: They do it down. And I do like that. I like kind of living more in the tropics than where we were before, you know. So who knows what's going to happen. Gosh.
1: Well, I'll tell you what's going to happen next. We're going from three sisters to three little maids.
0: Oh.
1: You know, we've had opera for about 400 years, and that rambunctious younger brother is operetta. Uh-huh. And no one did it better than Gilbert and Sullivan. So in March of 1885, we got the Mikado, which some of you will know. Mm-hmm. Probably Pirates of Penzance, HMS Pinafore. Mikado is probably the best known Gilbert and Sullivan work. They're the precursor to Broadway and the West End.
0: Okay.
1: Musical theater. Yeah. It's light, it's fun, it's accessible. Uh-huh. And this is a sweet, beautiful little song from Mikado, Three Little Maids from School.
0: Here we go.

0: Well, my goodness.
1: Isn't that, again, nice harmonies and melodies. Yeah, right. And you can imagine the people in 1885 going to the theater and just having a ball.
0: I can't imagine, you know, hearing a great orchestra in a room that was built for a great orchestra. And
1: well, this is why I like opera and operetta. You've got great instrumental music, great vocal music, and acting. It's like a trifecta.
0: Right.
1: So that's good stuff.
0: That's wonderful.
1: You know, every time I come, I'm going to at least have one Duke Ellington, because he's the greatest American composer that ever lived.
0: Of course.
1: And you go from the early 20s and Rock and Rhythm to the Sacred Suite and the tone poems, Brackbound and Bass. This one, Harlem Airshaft, you may not know.
0: Yeah, I didn't know that when I saw it on your list.
1: The idea, if you think his mental image of an apartment building in New York in maybe the 20s or 30s, where they don't have air conditioning.
0: Yeah.
1: And there's giant exhaust fans, like your old attic fan.
0: Right.
1: And everybody can kind of hear what's going on in the rest of the building and out in the neighborhood, and it's another way of community kind of informing each other. It's sweet, or as somebody said, sweet and hot. But let's give the Duke a listen.
0: Here we go. This is Harlem Airshaft.
1: 1940.
0: Wow.

0: Well, well.
1: How about that?
0: You know what blows my mind? I just wonder, you know, obviously Duke Ellington was a great band leader.
1: Yeah.
0: How did he corral all of those creative
1: amazing people? Talents?
0: I mean, everybody in the band was like the best.
1: Yeah.
0: I think they wanted
1: to play with him.
0: Yeah.
1: I mean, you want to play with the best if you're the best.
0: Yeah.
1: And Duke is tops. There's a film that says so.
0: All right. There you go. Yep.
1: We got to have some Memphis music here.
0: Okay.
1: How about some Chip Simone and American Studios, 1968?
0: Man, I loved it. I love this song so much.
1: Yeah.
0: It was it's my senior year in high school. And I loved this song. and I saw a thing recently. I don't know if you ever listen or watch Rick Beato on YouTube. He's a musician and a producer, songwriter. But he does this thing. He kind of breaks down songs and talks about why is this song great. And he interviews people like Sting and just all of these great musicians, you know. But he was talking about the top 10 electric sitar songs.
1: I think this is number one.
0: That's right. And this one was right up there. Here we go. This is Hooked on a Feeling by B.J. Thomas, recorded right here in Memphis.

0: Well, what do you think about that electric sitar, Ken?
1: It's my favorite electric sitar solo ever.
0: Man, Reggie Young playing that thing in the Memphis Boys, man.
1: You know, I met Mark James, yeah, who wrote the song, right, when he got a brass note.
0: Okay.
1: We went out to lunch, he and his wife, after, and got to spend some time with him.
0: Yeah.
1: And I said, Mark, I've always loved Suspicious Minds,
0: yeah,
1: his other, many, many hits.
0: Right.
1: So I took him over to Shangri-La, and we found a 45.
0: Really?
1: And he was so excited that anybody had that. And he paid about $25 for that, which I think new would have cost $1.15.
0: Yeah, right.
1: But
0: yeah, at Chris.
1: What a yeah, wonderful moment for me to spend with,
0: sure,
1: Mark.
0: Yeah. And you've met a whole lot of people.
1: Lot of,
0: I mean,
1: folks
0: talking about,
1: yeah,
0: this. I really appreciate you getting out there and doing things like that, because I'm telling you, it doesn't take long for people to be forgotten.
1: Oh,
0: that's,
1: yeah,
0: one thing that, yeah, I have, as I've, yeah, gotten older, I just see it. You know, you start talking about somebody and people go, well, I don't know who that is. And you think, wait a second.
1: Oh.
0: You know, we can't forget these people.
1: No, and it's hard to explain. I was thinking the other day, one of my heroes is late Mayor Bill Morris.
0: Yes,
1: and
0: right.
1: You know, and,
0: yeah,
1: I know.
0: Yeah.
1: But somebody that's 20 years old has no idea.
0: That's,
1: and,
0: right.
1: And I can't explain, yeah, how he had an impact on so much.
0: Yeah.
1: Wonderful man. A lot of good. Henry Turley. So,
0: yeah,
1: many people,
0: that's right,
1: in our area,
0: yeah,
1: that have done

0: Library is going to remain.
1: Oh yeah.
0: Yes.
1: Yeah. I love a library.
0: Yeah.
1: Oh
0: yeah.
2: All right.
1: Also love Fats Waller. Who doesn't love Fats Waller?
0: All right. Here we go.
1: Now, you know Ain't Misbehavin' and Honeysuckle Rose. You may not know my very good friend, the Milkman.
0: Okay.
1: But that was later covered by Paul McCartney.
0: Well, you know what, Ken? I don't have that on my list for some reason.
1: Friends and Neighbors, you go to YouTube and you find that.
0: I'm sorry. Tell you what, we can look for it. Talk just for a second. Let me find it. This is The Milkman by Fats Waller.
1: My very good friend, the Milkman by Fats Waller.
0: All right, and we can talk to another one. Talk for a second.
1: So this is recorded in 1935 and then re-recorded in 2012 by Paul McCartney on a tribute album called Kisses on the Bottom, which sounds a little risque, but what that refers to is a lyric in another Fats Waller song, I'm going to sit right down and write myself a letter and make believe it came from you. A lot of kisses on the bottom. I'll be glad I got them.
0: Okay.
1: So that's what that is.
0: I can't find the
1: milkman. My very good friend, the milkman says. Anyway, well, we'll get that next time.
0: Okay. It's fine. Sorry. I can't find that for some reason.
1: But everybody loves Fats Waller.
0: Okay. Right. Well, tell you what. Let's go back.
1: What do you got next?
0: The next thing I had is I put two versions of I Will Follow Him.
1: Oh,
0: I've got the Black Dyke Band, and I've got Peggy March. So which one do you want to hear? Or you want to hear both?
1: Well, I want to go to the Black Dyke for a second, and we can do half and half.
0: Hey, that's perfect.
1: You know New Orleans brass bands. They're great. They're loud. They're fun. They're a little rambunctious.
0: Yeah.
1: British brass bands are different.
0: Oh, really? Okay.
1: British brass bands are what the gentlemen who worked in the coal mines and the mills, and this is their Saturday night when they all got together. Each band was sponsored by, like, Black Dyke was a mill. This band was founded in 1851. They've been playing continually.
0: Wow.
1: The Grimthorpe Colliery Band from their coal mine.
0: Okay.
1: And normally what we hear in the European Brass Band Championships is contemporary chamber music like Paul Lovett Cooper. Those pieces are 14, 15 minutes.
0: Right.
1: Sometimes they'll do a pop tune like Little Peggy March's I Will Follow Him, which I've got to warn the audience is a complete earworm.
0: Yeah, you're gonna
1: earworm.
0: You're gonna have
1: but
0: this
1: give a little bit of
0: days.
1: Black Dyke and then maybe a little bit of Little Peggy. I think it's kind of fun.
0: That's perfect. Here we go.

0: Okay, I love that.
1: Jumping over.
0: We're going to jump over to Here's Peggy March.
1: Yeah. And this was later covered in Sister Act.
2: Oh, man. Yeah. Here we go.

0: Okay, I got to tell you, man. My brother Jeff had this 45, and we used to listen to that all the time.
1: Little Peggy March was 14 years old.
0: Was she really?
1: Look, 1963, this comes out.
0: Wow.
1: This song comes out again in Sister Act, the Whoopi Goldberg movie.
0: Oh, yeah.
1: So there's a whole new generation.
0: Right.
1: And I really wanted to tie that back to this 1855 British brass band to talk about how good music is intergenerational and connects people, and you can hear so many versions.
0: Right.
1: You know, I love a good cover. A bad, bad cover, not so much.
0: Yeah.
1: But you think about all the pop songs covered by bluegrass bands.
0: Yeah,
1: and I love bluegrass.
0: Right.
1: It's a true American art form.
0: Uh-huh.
1: The British bass band, marching bands, all kinds of people that will take a song and do something a little different with it.
0: Yeah.
1: But the bones are there.
0: That's right.
1: You know, that is the earworm. There's no doubt.
0: Yeah, it really is, folks. You're gonna. That's gonna be in your head for a while.
1: That's it.
0: Oh man. Okay, folks. I've got Ken Hall here with me this morning. You're listening to Songs That Move You on WYXR. And if you would like to become a contributing member of WYXR, just go to wyxr.org online. But whatever you do, wherever you go, we love you, and we're glad you're here with us.
1: Amen.
0: And we're sitting here in the studio looking out on the big atrium here at Crosstown Concourse. You get to work here.
1: I do.
0: Man.
1: As many days as I want. Five, six, sometimes seven. Nonprofit world is very flexible that way.
0: That's right.
1: Oh, my gosh.
0: That's
1: but it's
0: right.
1: It's a great place to be. It's a great community.
0: Yeah.
1: A lot of nonprofits, the school, the restaurants, the offices, and everybody kind of works together.
0: Yeah.
1: I love that.
0: That's wonderful. I'm so glad they couldn't figure out
1: how
0: to tear this place down and haul it away. You know,
1: I know.
0: That's why it's here. All right, what do we got next, Ken?
1: Back to 1931. You see, I'm kind of in a rut.
0: Yeah.
1: Now, if you think of Bing Crosby, a lot of folks are going to remember him in the 70s.
0: Right.
1: The Christmas special with David Bowie singing Little Drummer Boy.
0: Yeah.
1: And who's this old guy? But you're looking at a career that spanned 50 years.
0: Right.
1: You started out with Rhythm Boys singing with the Paul Whiteman Band.
0: Mm-hmm.
1: We're going to hear this 31 song with the Mills Brothers,
0: who
1: have great harmonies, four brothers and one guitarist. Mm-hmm. Bing Crosby won an Oscar for Going My Way film.
0: Oh, yeah.
1: And you know, acting chops.
0: Yeah.
1: The silly films with Bob Hope, the road pictures.
0: Right.
1: A consummate all-around entertainer.
0: Yeah.
1: Kind of Elvis before Elvis.
0: Yeah, and you know, another thing that I did not know, but a few years ago I read this, he was the big investor in the Ampex Corporation.
1: Yes.
0: So as far as tape and recording music, he was at
1: Smart
0: the forefront of that. He really was.
1: Also bought the Pittsburgh Pirates.
0: Oh, did he really?
1: I mean, the guy's thinking, entertainment doesn't last forever. I need to invest in things.
0: That's right.
1: Young people, listen to this.
0: That's right. Spread your money around a little bit. That's
1: but
0: right.
1: He's got jazz chops for this song. Dinah.
0: Here we go.

0: How about man. That?
1: That'll get you going.
2: So those guys were like doing all that, all the instruments.
1: Yeah, the tuba, trumpets, they do it off the hands. Wow. It's like early beatbox or you know, Bobby McFerrin's a good example of later things. Yeah. Most talented. You would have seen the Mills Brothers across the alley from the Alamo and Paper Doll. And, you'd see them on Ed Sullivan's show from time to time, that sort of thing. I know. What a lot of talent.
2: Wow.
1: All right. So if you're not hanging out, listen to 1931 radio, come see me. We're going to help you out.
2: That's right.
1: We're going to update a little bit, though.
2: That's right.
1: We're going to the mothership.
2: Okay. And, man, okay, this is we're taking a big left turn here, right?
1: Did you ever see George Clinton live?
2: I never saw him live.
1: I saw him a couple times.
2: Okay.
1: We did a Handy Park show.
2: Really?
1: My heavens. Wow. And Mike Glenn put that together from the New Daisy. Yeah. Holy smoke. That's Beale Street in a whole different way. And I saw him years before that on the campus of U of M.
2: Yeah.
1: There is, if you don't know Parliament Funkadelic, the George Clinton, he creates another parallel universe. And it is just rocking. Well, I need to shut up and let's let him do it.
2: Here we go. This is Atomic Dog.

0: Oh, man.
1: Happy Monday.
0: Yes, indeed.
1: We're going to make everybody move today, one way or another.
0: Folks, get up and get out of your chair or get out of bed, whatever you're doing, and join us here. Ken and I actually weren't dancing. We were chair dancing.
1: We were chair dancing. Yeah, that's about all I can do anymore.
0: That's right, yeah. Oh. And I want to thank everybody who's been coming by and waving to
1: yeah.
0: us. Yeah, Leah just came by and waved to us. Yeah,
1: she would be good in this chair.
0: I told her she needs to come on the show.
1: Yes, she does.
0: All right. Well,
1: we'll try and pressure her into that.
0: If you're hearing this,
1: everybody gang up on her.
0: That's right. You got to do the show. Okay. Jamie's been on here before.
1: Oh, good.
0: Yeah, he's been on.
1: All right.
0: So yeah,
1: talented family.
0: She'll do it. Yeah, absolutely. Yeah, I would love to hear her music choices. She's a great musician.
1: That's what makes the show fascinating to me. Yeah. Everybody has such different take, and it's all good.
0: That's right. That's right. I have learned so much, you know.
1: Yeah.
0: I mean, I am not like a music person. I mean, I love music, but you know, there are people who have shows here who are really, I mean, like musicologists and certainly audiophiles and things. I'm not that. I just like to know what people were listening to when they were, you know, 15.
1: We like to take it all in. I couldn't specialize in anything.
0: Yeah, exactly.
1: Yeah.
0: Exactly. I love that.
1: What do you have next? We're in the honorable mention list at this point.
0: We are. We've gotten to the honorable mention list, and I wanted to hear this song.
1: Okay.
0: This was written by Roy Cash Jr.
1: Oh, was this?
0: And Johnny Cash.
1: Yes.
0: And his uncle was Johnny Cash.
1: Yeah.
0: And
1: Which version do you have?
0: Well, I have the Lester Flatt and Earl Scruggs.
1: That's a good one.
0: Version. Yeah. The Johnny Cash version is great.
1: Great.
0: But I had never heard this one before.
1: Isn't that fun?
0: And still have never heard. I didn't hear it. I thought, I'm going to wait and let it.
1: It's a good transition to bluegrass. The Lost and Found is the bluegrass band I know of that's done it. But I heard the Flatt and Scruggs when I was scrolling through YouTube.
0: Yeah.
1: Lyric is moving,
0: yeah,
1: and their take on it is really good. Yeah, let's give them some picking here this morning.
0: Okay, here we go.
1: We're doing it all today.
0: We are. Here we go.

0: Isn't that beautiful?
1: Come on. I mean, I love that.
0: I love a bluegrass version of anything. Yeah. As I say, they can do some great covers. Yeah. And we don't give it enough good shout outs. You've right. got improvisation, just like jazz, great yeah. musicianship right. on all the instruments.
2: Yeah.
0: There's a lineage. We think about blues and jazz with an African lineage. We can uh-huh. think about bluegrass with a Scottish Cayley
2: right.
0: lineage.
2: Yeah.
0: And it comes together to be something just beautifully Americana.
1: It really is. And well put, kid.
0: Oh, gosh.
1: Well put.
0: I just make things up. Really.
1: Well,
0: I just
1: hey.
0: Make things up.
1: Hey, man, well put. Okay, that's great. All right, so actually I chose these next song.
0: Oh, that's great.
1: But these were on the runner up.
0: They're on the runner up list.
1: Which were great. And these were songs that I wanted to hear.
0: So, we're in this together.
1: That's right.
0: All
1: so
0: right.
1: I got a little selfish on this.
0: No, no.
1: So then my next pick was by Tom Jones. Talk
0: yes.
1: about that.
0: From Wales.
1: From Wales.
0: The tradition of the great Welsh choirs. I actually have a Welsh choir up on the list here.
1: Right.
0: The Welsh. The damned English, they invaded.
1: Yeah.
0: You know.
1: Right.
0: As they
1: right.
0: did everywhere and
1: uh-huh.
0: took over. Yeah. So the Welsh have found their pride in rugby
1: yeah.
0: and singing. And the male Welsh choir is in every little village, kind of like the British brass.
1: Really?
0: Bands.
1: Okay.
0: So that's a
1: okay.
0: thing. And we'll do that next time.
1: Yeah.
0: So
1: for
0: Tom
1: sure.
0: Jones comes in to this culture of singing.
1: Uh-huh.
0: And I mean, that is that not an iconic song?
1: It really is.
0: It just sets the tone. It could be somebody's theme song.
1: That's right.
0: Possibly ours. I don't know.
1: Yes.
0: Here we go.
1: Here we go, folks.

0: Man, Tom Jones. Love Tom. Voice. Oh, I'm telling you, that's great. I love
1: If you're not perked up after this show today,
0: that's right.
1: It's time to see an Undertaker.
0: That's right.
1: Oh,
0: yes,
1: merciful.
0: That's right.
1: Willie, yesterday, in the span of 3 hours, I went from some great old hymns at the First Baptist Church of Coldwater, Mississippi.
0: Oh, really? Oh.
1: And then zoomed up north to Grace St. Luke to hear their choir, which is about to do a 2-week tour of England.
0: Really?
1: There's some beautiful Latin classical. And I'm thinking, that's a good synthesis of everything we have right around.
0: That's right.
1: You again, stack those parallel universes, reach out and find it. It's all here.
0: We are not a monoculture.
1: No.
0: You know, we talk about the quilt.
1: Yes,
0: man,
1: sir.
0: We are the patchwork quilt, and everybody brings something that just makes the whole thing much better.
1: Oh, man.
0: I love it.
1: What are you bringing me next, Willie? We're on the honorable mention list.
0: Okay, honorable mention list. We got Ella Fitzgerald.
1: Oh, yeah. Can't go wrong there. Willow Weep for me. Beautiful, beautiful song.
0: All right, here
1: and
0: we go.
1: She slays everything.

0: Okay.
1: Gorgeous.
0: That was. I wish we could play the whole thing.
1: Gorgeous styling.
0: That's right.
1: Every lilting note. There's no one like Ella Fitzgerald.
0: I mean, it sounds effortless, and yet it is not effortless.
1: And she could nail the jazz when she was with Chick Webb's band doing a Tisket a Tasket, a Brown and Yellow Basket.
0: Yeah, right.
1: She had the jazz chops as well as these beautiful ballad chops.
0: Yeah.
1: Wow. Yeah. Great stuff.
0: Well, folks, thank you for hanging in with us this morning, taking this little ride. Ken Hall has been my guest. Ken, you got to come back more often.
1: Oh,
0: man.
1: You're kind. You know, if the people will have me,
0: yes, indeed.
1: We're doing every 18 months now, which is about right.
0: No, we need to do at least once a year. Maybe,
1: all right,
0: maybe twice a
1: all
0: year.
1: Right.
0: Okay,
1: I'm up for it.
0: Okay, good.
1: Let's go out with something fun.
0: You heard it, folks. All right. So, what do you want to go out with? And folks, we're going to go ahead and say our goodbyes here.
1: Yep.
0: And Ken's got
1: thank
0: one
1: you,
0: more
1: Willie.
0: Song. Hey, thank you,
1: thank
0: man.
1: You
0: this
1: so
0: is,
1: much.
0: This has been so much fun hanging out with
1: Let's
0: you.
1: Let's do a little Lou Rawls with You'll Never Find. He does it better than I do. But
0: so you can't beat this. Yeah. Folks, we will see you next week at 9 o'clock on Monday morning. 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

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This is WYXR. This is the new Soft Shoe Show. My name's David. I'm going to be your host for the next hour. We got a really special show today. This episode is going to be dedicated to the life and times of one David Cloud Berman. Many of you know David's work from his time as the frontman for the band Silver Jews, which started in the early 90s and put out their last record in the year 2008. David also made an excellent book of poetry called Actual Air, which was published in July of 1999. And then his final project, which was released in 2019, was called Purple Mountains. David was very close to the Drag City Records circle out of Chicago. He also lived in Nashville, and in my opinion is one of the true artists of our times. And his birthday was last week, January 4th. He was born in 1967. Unfortunately, on August 7th of 2019, David took his own life. It was a hard pill for a lot of people to swallow. And before I get my show going, I just wanted to say, if you or someone you know is having thoughts that are darker than normal, and you have a friend that may not be doing so well right now, it's a good time to reach out to those people. Here in Tennessee, where this show is being broadcast, we do have a crisis hotline that you can reach out to. It's 1-855-CRISIS. That's 1-855-274-7471. You can also text the letters TN, short for Tennessee, to 741-741. Yeah, there's a lot of weird stuff going on out in the world, and David's music helps us understand a little bit of it, but it's not easy sometimes. So, yeah, love the ones you got. Give them a hug. Give them a call. Text them. And hang in there, y'all. But without further ado, this episode of the new Soft Shoes Show is dedicated to the memory of David Cloud Berman. And I'm going to kick it off with a track by the Silver Jews. This is Trains Across the Sea. This was recorded in 2008 live on the excellent WFMU radio station out of Hoboken, New Jersey. Thanks for being here, and stick around at 91.7 FM WYXR.

Civics, a poem by David Cloud Berman. Civics. She had been the court stenographer in the little village for 2 decades when she disappeared into the mountains. I was part of the search party that day. Snow was pending and the bare branches looked like mounted antlers on the canyon walls. I walked with Glenn from White Moon Insurance for hours through columns of shimmering firs and over ponds frozen into opal tables until, arriving at an overlook at dusk, we heard the cracking of a hammer echoing through the burnished valley and saw what looked like the old judge and 12 other men and women pitching camp for the night.

Hey, this is Lo McGee, and I'm going to read a snippet from Self-Portrait at 28 by David Berman. It is a certain hill, the one I imagine when I hear the word hill, and if the apocalypse turns out to be a worldwide nervous breakdown, if our 5 billion minds collapse at once, well, I'd call that a surprise ending, and this hill would still be beautiful, a place I wouldn't mind dying alone or with you.

from things found where they're not supposed to be. On the streets, I look out for people from the future. They try to play it cool so no one notices, taking taxis, calling the driver Mac, and what they mistakenly believe to be the lingo of the day. When I see Los Angeles fireplaces reflected in Los Angeles wine glasses, crows wired to the sky like married pixels, and you with the little tail of vowels, I start to believe that the inscription above the portal describes this side, not the next. For now, just keep smiling, nodding, as if you were in a foreign country, painfully grasping a pineapple.

0: now, without any further ado, I'm going to do a little soft shoe and a little boogaloo.
1: Saw the river playing in the valley.

The Surgeon General's Report on Waiting by David Berman. The situation in my country is this. Our poor love our rich and our wives adore our wife beaters. It's sad, yes, but let's not talk about it. Even the subject of sadness will make us sad. Here's something else we do. In my country, when we're waiting for someone who is very late, we stand at the meeting spot and smoke cigarette after cigarette. Then, when we die, we blame everybody who kept us waiting.

From self-portrait at 28. I can't remember being born, and no one else can remember it either, even the doctor who I met years later at a cocktail party. It's one of the little disappointments that makes you think about getting away, going to Holly Springs or Coral Gables, and taking a room on the square with a landlady whose hands are scored by disinfectant, telling the people you meet that you are from Alaska, and listen to what they have to say about Alaska, until you have learned much more about Alaska than you ever will about Holly Springs or Coral Gables.

0: And I have to remember that you're not wanting me doesn't make me any less here.
1: Hi, this is Al Warren.

Snow. 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For some reason, I told him that a troop of angels had been shot and dissolved when they hit the ground. He asked who had shot them, and I said a farmer. Then, we were on the roof of the lake. The ice looked like a photograph of water. Why, he asked, why did he shoot them? I didn't know where I was going with this. They were on his property, I said. When it's snowing, the outdoors seem like a room. Today I traded hellos with my neighbor. Our voices hung close in the new acoustics. A room with the walls blasted to shreds and falling. We returned to our shoveling, working side by side in silence. But why were they on his property? He asked.

Governors and Somonix. The moon hung solid over the boarded up hobby shop. PK was in the precinct house, using his one phone call to dedicate a song to Tammy, for she was the light by which he traveled into this and that. And out in the city, out in the wide readership, his younger brother was kicking an ice bucket in the woods behind the Marriott. His younger brother who is missing that part of the brain that allows you to make out with your pillow. Poor kid. It was the light in things that made them last.

0: am Stacy Greenberg.
1: And I'm Richard Lawrence.
0: And if you've ever seen us in person, then you know that I am in fact a silver Jew, and Richard is a silver fox. We'll be reading from The Charm of 530 by Dave Berman. It's too nice a day to read a novel set in England. We're within inches of the perfect distance from the sun. The sky is blueberries and cream, and the wind is as warm as air from a tire.
1: Somewhere in the future, I am remembering today, I'll bet you. I am remembering how I walked into the park at 5:30, my favorite time of day, and how I found two cold pitchers of just poured beer sitting there

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All right, Memphis. We're about done with this special DCB episode of the New News Offshoot Show. If you're just tuning in, this episode has been dedicated to the artistic works of one David Cloud Berman. I want to give a big shout out to all my pals that read from their favorite works of Berman's. That was a fun project to get everybody involved with. Shout out to you guys. You know who you are. This has been a fun show. I hope everyone else has enjoyed it. Please go out, listen to your Silver Jews records, buy the Purple Mountains records, pick up a copy of Actual Air. And above all else, be a kind person and tell the people that mean the most to you that you love them. And playing under my vocals right now is instrumental track by William Tyler. William is from Nashville and played in the Silver Jews and is close to Berman. So I want to give a shout out to William. We got time for a couple of more tracks. I will be posting the track list later today online in case you're curious about what you heard today. Check in there. But yeah, thanks for being here. This has been a new Soft Shoe Show DCB special. Big love, everybody. Stick around and keep your dial right here to 91.7 FM. That's WYXR right here in Memphis, Tennessee.

We inaugurate the evening, just drumming up a little weirdness. It gets late so early now. The waves come in mountain phases, linked impossibilities, branching possibilities. I'd see fire where it's not supposed to be, in the empty library at supper time, by the respirating basement door. The dog eats out of an old tambourine on the floor. I've been told you can live a long, long time on the love of a dog, and that things get bitter and bad when the people are wrong, when sleep can be had for the price of a song. Late in the day, when the options are gone, when the seatbelt's the only hug you've felt in weeks, when wrong numbers are the totality of your social life, the obscure strategies of wildlife only flummox the hell out of you, kid. I first saw her in a megastore, a dayglow raven born into a free fall, like plastic Easter basket grass falling from an overpass. The fulfillment of a 10th grade prophecy, a motel masterpiece. Blind to the branching possibilities, blind to linked impossibilities. Teardrops were standing in my eyes, like deer before they bolt. It was like I was stretching my arm through the cat door to heaven. I was thinking I could lick the frosting off these summer days if the nights were half as sweet. Me like a banged up dog walking half sideways. I adored the way she modified my mornings, when I'd wake up in the calm shoals of her bed, somersaults and smoke in a universe of sleep, before she slipped into her heritage and disappeared. Now every second thought is of control. I guess in a way I longed to be rad. When I was with her, it felt wrong to be sad. Did I tell you an angel finally came and shut my mouth? There was a smile and a tear in her voice too. And she taught me to relight, relight and relight again. They tell me you can live a long, long time on the love of a dog. Things get bitter and bad, and sleep can be had late in the day when the options seem gone. Please let your eyes be a friend to me again. It's just malfunctioning teardrops. Cowboy.

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Waka Flocka Flame! That was Beethoven. Lasagna, new song. This is also a new track by The Garden. Enjoy!

Okay, that was Bootleg by The Garden, newly released song. We're starting off today's show with four newly released songs. Next up is Not For Nothing by Slowpulp out of Chicago, Illinois.

Slowpulp's been releasing tracks off their upcoming record. All of them have been bangers so far. That one included. Last on our new releases, this is Wishy All the Rage.

All the Rage by Wishy. Killer track. First time listening to that one, actually. And, man, it was good. I'm pretty good at picking out songs, if you haven't noticed. Speaking of songs, here's another song. This is Tiger Jaw covering Fleetwood Mac.

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1: So guess what?
2: What? I don't know.

Okie dokie artichokey. That was Snooper. I lied. Another new track that just got released. That makes five new tracks this show. That was Recess by Snooper out of Nashville, Tennessee. The only 10 I see, right? Goodness. Okay, this is X-Cult.

Beautiful. That was a Gentle Love by Greg Mendez. Before that, we had Coney Island Death Cab for Cutie. And then Trick or Treat Dance Floor by Cherry Glazer. Right now, coming up next, we've got Mock Orange, Does It Show? By the way, hope everybody's having a great Monday. Chugging along. July 13th. 13, huh? Yep.

That was Mock Orange. Does it show? Such a good song. Classic Midwest emo right there. Next up is Take a Picture by Filter. Man, this song is perfect for rolling your windows down. So if you're driving, guess you got to do that.

That was Filter, Take a Picture. You're currently listening to Ordinary Time Radio on WYXR. This is Eli. I'm here every Monday, 11 to 12, selecting for you an eclectic mix of music, mostly indie rock, punk rock, hardcore, that type of stuff. But every once in a while, we'll throw in a curveball. But thanks for listening. Got a couple more tracks for you this hour. About 10 more minutes left in the show. This is Pavement, Carrot Rope.

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That was Polaris, Hey Sandy. Next up, we have Biba Doobie. Biba Doobie. All I Did Was Dream of You, featuring the Mariahs.

All right, everybody. This is a Beba Doobie. All I Did Was Dream of You. We're going to close out today's set with a song by the Sundays. We'll have to fade it out because we don't have enough time for the whole thing. 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

I'm not saying that you were wrong. You should stand by your convictions without a doubt. But we love each other, darling.

0: This is the Daily Memphian Midday News Brief. Memphians might have to wait a little longer for an In-N-Out burger. Andy Ashby says Memphis Shelby County Code Enforcement issued a stop work order on the fast food chain's East Memphis site June 29th, citing the property for gas pumps and the canopy being demolished without a permit.
1: Although In-N-Out doesn't own the property yet, it's developing its first Memphis location on a former gas station site at 5341 Poplar Avenue. An inspector returned July 7th and talked to the broker for the property owners, telling them to let Circle K know it needs to obtain a demolition permit. A follow-up investigation is scheduled for July 14th. For the Daily Memphian, I'm Andy Ashby.
0: Regional One Health is laying off more than 100 workers. The layoffs are affecting the Regional One Health Extended Care Hospital at 890 Madison Avenue, which is closing according to a Worker Adjustment and Retraining Notification Act notice filed on July 6th. Regional One officials said in a statement that all patients will complete their plan of care prior to the closure and that the hospital is looking for open positions within Regional One Health for impacted staff. The closure is effective September 1st, according to the notice. For Steve Bonnell, I'm Natalie Van Gundy. More on these stories and others are available at dailymempian.com.

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1: This is Brandia putting on airs. 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

And we are back, Memphis. How are y'all doing? Thank y'all for being patient with me. I was very late to today's show. Just heard a little bit of Kanye West, 070 Shake, and Kid Cudi, Ghost Town. We got some Far East Movement and Ryan Tedder up next. Some John Legend, Gap Band, Kanye, and a little bit of Tiana Taylor. Got a lot I want to talk to y'all about later today. So just stick around. I'll be back.

spending time with some family. Shout out to you, Auntie Tressie. You know, one of the things that I realized over this past weekend is advocacy and how you can always have people, you know, working on your behalf for your own good, for their good, but for the good of all of us. And I just want to express gratitude to you all, hopefully so that you'll share with everybody else that there's always somebody that's looking out for you, whether you know it or not. And I'm always appreciative of those that are speaking up for me in rooms I'm not in, putting me on the information that's going to keep me safe and keep me headed in the right direction. I was late today, so I got so much I want to talk to y'all about, but I'm going to be respectful and not waste too much of your time other than talking about some of my latest interests over the past week. One of the first things that I wanted to talk about, though, was this Nolan Wells situation. I don't know if I've really gotten to cover it over the past few weeks, but Nolan Wells was an 18-year-old football player. It's escaping me where he's from, but he went out on a 4th of July trip with some friends and never came back. The story is apparently currently developing, but it sounds like he was left stranded on an island, maybe off the coast of Mississippi. I mean, I have this article in front of me, but I'm trying to be in the present and not trying to read some words off of a webpage. What I will say, though, is that we got to make a lot more space for what's happening to our youth and how they're being taken advantage of. All of the friends of his, quote, putting those in quotes, have lawyered up since the murder investigation was started. So let's just keep Nolan Wells and his folks up in our prayers and whatever you believe in, because he deserves justice. He was about to start his semester getting ready for football, so I just hate that that happened to him. In some other news, the Obsession film with one of the youngest directors to gross, like, or the highest grossing young directors of all time, it was like $434 million in the box office on

He was the first of all time to do so. So, shout out to the Jackson Estate, whatever studio put this one on. And what's that boy named? Jafar? Is that his name? Jackson? Yeah, shout out to Jafar for portraying one of the greatest artists of all time on the big screen. A couple more things, and then I'm gonna let y'all go and enjoy the rest of your lunch hour. This gaming industry, for my nerds, for anybody looking to invest, although this is not investment advice, Microsoft did some major reductions in staffing. I think it was about 3,000 to 5,000 jobs that were laid off. I don't know if y'all heard that Sony announced that they're stopping manufacturing of physical discs, physical media for PlayStation 5 and, of course, PlayStation 6 by the time that's out. Just a huge question mark to those of us who want to buy and own the things that we pay for. If you are thinking about getting into gaming, it is

for any of my fans of that X-Men 97 show. Season 2 just came out, and there's some great stuff in there. Number one, I think it's canonical, at least in the universe of X-Men 97, that Apocalypse's mom was black. Pretty sure he's Egyptian, but like, he's a deviated mutant, and his mom looked pretty human to me. And it was a black woman. I thought that was kind of cool. And I think they're going to dive into his relationship as the first of his kind to the mutants, the X-Men, and all the other teams of the future eras. I think it's some really good setup for the new Avengers movie that's coming out later this year. Now, the reason I say that is because I think this is the most humanity I've ever seen Apocalypse get in any media that I've consumed over the X-Men. Like, it's very much a story of betrayal, expectation, prophecy. So if any of y'all are interested in, you know, a superhero show that's kind of lighthearted, but also super dark, serious, and loaded with meaning, I definitely think X-Men 97 is something you should try out. For my House of the Dragon fans, I am going to be caught up by this time next week. So I'm going to have a lot of opinions on y'all, because unfortunately I've been getting spoiled on the timeline, and I gotta make sure that I catch up on that. But that's all I'm gonna leave y'all with. I might come back in the next couple of minutes with a little bit more, but thank y'all for joining me for yet another week. Of course, Trinity has a great show planned for y'all, especially a Destin Conrad song that she told me is super dope, so I hope she plays it so I'll be able to listen. All right, talk to y'all later.

could he not be the greatest? In my bed undercovers when undercovers had raided. My presence is happy belated. Fashionably late, I'm just glad that you made it. The best is yet to come, I'm just glad that you waited. They all say they're real till it's time to appraise it.

Hey y'all, this is DJ OZ from the Ozone, and you're listening to For the Girls with Miss Trinity Adair right here on WYXR 91.7 FM Memphis.

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We just got done playing Nervous by Destin Conrad. He just dropped that like a few days ago, and I was like, I just need to let this whole song play. I'm not even going to talk on it because it was just so good, and I just wanted to hear that one the whole time. But thank y'all so much for tuning in this afternoon. I hope y'all had a wonderful weekend. I for sure did. I for sure had me a time. Thank y'all everybody who sent the lovely and really sweet birthday wishes. I appreciate you guys so much. Your girl rang in 25 with my homegirls, with my girly pops, with my people, with my chosen family. And it was just overall a grot Tim. So that was a great time. But today's playlist, think of if an alt boy and an R&B girl got together and they had a baby. That's what today's music is going to be today. So stay tuned. 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

0: 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This is For the Girls with me, your host, Trinity Adair. We just got finished listening to Tangled by John Splitoff. I love that song. If you like that song, check out the stripped version of that. It eats just as hard. He goes hard. I love that song. But girls, I wanted to talk to y'all for a little minute.
1: Hot pockets.
0: Not really a hot pocket today. I just kind of wanted to like recap the last few days. Basically, I think adulthood is so, it's so funny and it's so interesting because this past weekend was my birthday, and then the weekend before I was in Chicago, and then this weekend Elmina's coming. Elmina's gonna be at Graceland this Friday night. I went to go see him in Nashville back in May, and of course I'm gonna go see him again. But life is so funny. I literally told myself, I was like, okay, Trinity, you're gonna have like so many days in a row where you're just on such a high, experiencing so many great things. Make sure you like do your due diligence and like put things in place and put things in order to help like come down from just such a good feeling, you know what I mean, to make sure I don't fall into like a post birthday weekend depression, basically. So like, I know that sounds a bit like, eh, but no, it's true and it's real, because I was a theater kid, and theater kids know post-show depression is real, but nobody told me that like just a great weekend hanging out with your people and your girls, that could ensue some harsh feelings also, just like a really hard come down. So your girl is doing a few things here and there to make sure that we're okay and the mental health is good after experiencing such a great time, because I loved my friends and it was so much fun. Oh my god, it was such a good time. Literally, people were like, okay, you're 25 now, how do you feel? And people talk about your frontal lobe, you know, developing all the time. It's not a, oh my god, I woke up and now I have all the answers to life now. It wasn't that, but I did low-key notice there are some things that I really just don't care about anymore. Like, if you know me, when I'm out having a good time, you know your girl can

we really do got bigger fish to fry, and the fish is catfish. We've got more things to worry about here and there. So that's kind of how I've been feeling since I've turned 25. Your girl doesn't care as much anymore about the things that don't matter. And that feels great. I feel so free. Finally, I'm free from the social and mental shackles of my mind. So yeah, I just wanted to share that and just kind of ramble and, you know, vent a little bit here on the air. But right now we're playing So Much It Hurts by Nikki and the Dove on For the Girls, 91.7 FM, WYXR, Memphis.

right, girls, we are nearing the end of today's show. And for the girls, thank y'all so much for tuning in with me, having fun, clocking in, and just like popping it to some good music, some chill music today. I hope y'all be safe. Y'all have a wonderful week. Take care. Stay tuned, because Just a Touch with Stephanie and Vivi is coming up in just a moment. 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

0: It's been a while.
1: It's been a while, baby. Summer has been rolling. Woo,
0: but we are here and we are live and we are about to have a good
1: in
0: time
1: place,
0: with you guys.
1: Baby, with WYXR.
0: I know. So summer, right?
1: It's summer, boo. It's
0: so
1: summer.
0: So what kind of songs? What song makes you think summer? Trinity, what song gives you summer? Like,
1: you know what? It is Will Smith in Summertime.
0: Oh, I know. Yeah. Get jiggy with it. I mean, and we're here because it's hot outside, and
1: baby.
0: I'd rather be inside in the cool, you know, playing a little music for our people and, you know, making the summer a little hotter.
1: Right, baby.
0: So turn that air up.
1: Turn it up.
0: We're about to get real hot.
1: Right.
0: Real hot.
1: Turn that radio up.
0: Here we go.

0: this is used to be the song of the century.
1: Was that your song?
0: Anita Ward, baby. That was it. All of it. Baby, on WYXR. Baby, Anita Ward is in the house. And the house is what?

0: I want to dedicate this to my friend, my co-host. This is to my friend Veronica, VV, the vivacious Veronica Yates. Happy birthday.
1: Thank you, boo.
0: She celebrated a wedding anniversary and a birthday the beginning of the month.
1: Thank you,
0: and we just want to say we love you.
1: Oh, I love you, too. That is so sweet.
0: And you guys, if you see her out in the streets, just say happy birthday because it lasts all month.
1: That's right, baby. Baby, thank you.
0: But happy birthday, boo.
1: Thank you, boo. I love you, boo. That's so sweet.

0: Well, I've had a good time today.
1: Today has been marvelous.
0: It's been marvelous. Oh, and there's Billis. We're all back. Everybody's back today.
1: Everybody's back.
0: The 13th is a good luck day. Exactly.
1: Monday the 13th.
0: Monday the 13th.
1: Yes.
0: Ooh.
1: WYXR.
0: I know.
1: 91.7.
0: We've had a great time with you guys. We did miss you, and we can't wait to come up with some conversations to have with you guys these
1: weeks.
0: We got a lot of stuff
1: we need to talk about. Exactly correct.
0: Yeah, we gotta get in the heads of these people.
1: Right.
0: School's about to start back.
1: Oh, we. Summer's almost over.
0: But the heat will not rest.
1: Baby.
0: Hey, so we want you guys to stay hydrated. Stay funky in your cars, you know.
1: Right.
0: Listen to the right music. You know.
1: That's right. Listen to WYXR all day.
0: All day.
1: Every day.
0: I mean, because there are so many DJs.
1: Like, many DJs.
0: I met a guy
1: on
0: Friday. Yeah. I like that. Say it again.
1: So many genres. Yeah.
0: Little Eartha Kitt. Marika Star. Okay, we're being silly now. But hey, we just want to say we love you guys. Have a great week, and we'll see you back here next Monday.
1: Monday.
0: All right.

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1: Do the hammer lock.
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1: I do the hammer lock. 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
0: The Groove Tomb.
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1: Greetings,
0: hello,
1: my friend. You are in the unknown.
0: 90.
1: Mysterious, unexplainable. That is why you are here. And now, for the first time.
0: 91.7. Did you hear all that? 91.7 WYXR. It's a Monday afternoon. You're listening to The Groove 2. My name is Billups, and I'm here playing music from 3 to 4 in the afternoon. Mostly from, records I've picked up over the years, or new stuff that sounds like stuff you might have picked up over the years. Or just whatever floats into my transom that week. I hope you're having a good week. I know it's been a hot one, a good day to stay inside. Leave the radio and the air conditioner turned up high and, do whatever it is people do indoors. We started the set off with a little Killing Joke. That was from one of their mid-career albums. And, that was about the year I got into them, Brighter Than a Thousand Suns. The song was Adorations. I don't have a lot of new stuff lined up for you this week, but I've been digging through my collection of records and CDs, trying to pull out some stuff I hadn't played in a while. Some oldies, but goodies. And now the word oldies applies to things from like 2012, I guess, which makes me kind of ancient. But I accept it, and I hope you hear a song or two you like on the show today. This is a good, solid punker from the region from that time. This is The City of Rotten Eyes with The Overnight Lows. And you're listening to The Groove Tomb on 91.7 WYXR.

91.7 WIXR. You were just listening to Clapping and Shouting by Bump Myers and the Frantic Five. Before that, we had the UK Subs with Party in Paris. This is a bit of a relic for me here. That particular song is on a compilation I have here. I've had this CD for ages. It's called The World of Punk. Two CDs of punk songs. There's a lot of UK Subs on here. But some of these bands, I'm sure, when I bought this CD, I had not heard of. Anybody have anything like that? Like a mixtape or something? Somebody's brother made for you? But what was funny about that is the song was Party in Paris, and we used to play this CD a lot. And for a long time, an acquaintance of mine thought the song was Party at My Parents Tonight. If there are any young bands that want to steal that title, you're welcome to it. I don't think I'm too old to write a song called Party at My Parents. If I threw a party at my parents' house, it would be over at 6:30, and my parents would probably be there, so nothing there to write a good punk song about. But the UK Subs version is Party in Paris, as though, you know, they were partying, presumably all over Paris. And I hope they did. Before that, we had the Modern Lovers with Government Center. We had the New York Dolls with Jet Boy, and we started off with one of my local favorites from the last age, the Overnight Lows. Great punk record from Jackson, Mississippi. It's 8 o'clock. Did you know that? It's 3 o'clock in the 3:24 in the afternoon. You're listening to The Groove Tune. My name is Billups, and I don't read numbers well. And I got nothing really for you in terms of new music this week. I'm just going to be playing some records. I have something fun lined up here. What do I got? I got the Verlaines from their album Ready to Fly. Let's just run it. 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

All right, 91.7 WYXR. You just heard GBH. The song was Time Bomb. Before that, we had Red Cross with Burnout. The Diodes, or Diodes, I'm not actually sure how to say that. That song was Tired of Waking Up Tired. Previous to that, we had Back for More by Rat. And in between there, I played Steel. That song was called Eye to Eye. And we started that off with 10 Years After on one of their early Psych Slabs. The song was Going to Try. It's 3:47 in the afternoon. Sonosphere is coming up at the top of the hour. And I got a few more songs before then, and then we'll see. But I got Cam lined up for you right now. 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

91.7 WYXR. That was Forever Suffering off of the Payback soundtrack by James Brown. And I'm going to leave you with Mingus. Sonosphere is out at the top of the hour at 4 o'clock. And I thank you for your time today. 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

0: 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My name is Amy.
1: My name is Jenny.
0: And we are here every Monday from 4 to 5 p.m. And Jenny, today we have a special show. Will you tell us about it?
1: We sure do. It's the annual Tour de France show.
0: Of course it is. So we're doing French artists, but also French labels. I don't know. French-inspired.
1: Bike-inspired
0: Bike-inspired. That's right. That's right.
1: Yep. Some color-inspired songs.
0: Right. For the yellow jerseys. Yellow jersey.
1: Yeah.
0: So, yeah. We just heard... who did we just hear? Oh, Fatty Naughty from the Born Bad Records. It's a French label. It's French Psychorama from 1967 to 1970. And that song was called Tumba Part 2. And then... What did we hear before that?
1: The Art of Noise, Close to the Edit.
0: Awesome. And then before that, we also heard the Rob Joe Star Band with La Cigale. And we started off with Senor Coconuts version.
1: Yeah, little cover of the Tour de France from Kraftwerk.
0: That's right. So it'll be fun. It's going to be a fun show. Stick around. Right now, we are hearing Eschaton. With Dagon out of Paris, France. So stay tuned for this and for many other Tour de France inspired tunes coming your way. All right, stay tuned. WYXR 91.7.

0: donate@wyxr.org. And yeah, become a member of the station. My name is Amy.
1: My name is Jenny.
0: And we're here every Monday from 4 to 5 p.m. And we're bringing you tunes inspired by the Tour de France that is going on over the whole next few weeks or whatever it is.
1: Till July 26th.
0: Till July 26th. So tune in. We heard, who do we just hear, Jenny?
1: We just heard Annie-Claude Deschenais with the track called Minus Minimal.
0: Yes, and we heard Ruth before that with Mirabelle. Use some interesting instruments, including the flute.
1: Yeah, some nice flutes.
0: Nice flutes. And then we also heard Dan Deacon, right?
1: Mm-hmm.
0: At the Breakaway.
1: The Breakaway.
0: Yeah, and we heard... Yeah, that's about it for that set. So we have some good stuff coming up. We're going to do more French-inspired things. We might more bike-inspired things. Speaking of bikes, coming up next, we're going to have Bike Lane by Stephen Malcolmus and the Jicks. So stay tuned to Sonosphere right here. We are Touring de France today on the show.
1: We're halfway through.
0: We're halfway there, everybody. Hydrate. We wanted to have a bike in the station, maybe next year.
1: Yeah, next year.
0: Okay. Yeah, stay tuned for that. All right. Stephen Malcolmus and the Jicks with Bike Lanes coming up next on Sonosphere. So stay tuned to WYXR 91.7.

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3: And we're your hosts of Sonosphere here every Monday from 4 to 5. We are coming up on time, but we still have a couple of gems left for you. But first, we just heard a couple dance tunes. 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
3: And we also heard Mika.
4: And some Francois Hardy.
3: That's right. So we're going to end. Tell us what we're going to end on.
4: Well, we're going to end with Le Champs-Élysées, which we have to hear because that's where the tour ends.
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3: 60 French Girls.
4: Can't be wrong.
3: Can't be wrong. So that's what we're going to do today. So if you're just tuning in, the Tour de France inspired show today, if you missed it, you can always go into the archive. But here is... say it again.
4: The Champs-Élysées.
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how great Summer Solstice was, not just for the city of Memphis, but for people outside of the city of Memphis to see what's going on. Every single one of y'all, whether you did the after party, the main party, the actual festival, man, you guys killed it. And it's really great to see. So glad to be able to say that I'm from Memphis and that we did it, man. So thank you guys for doing that for the city. And big shout out to my friend Ava for having me at the night market yesterday at Wiseacre Brewery. Great time. Hope to do it again in the future as well. But you guys didn't come to hear me talk this week, but appreciate you guys listening last week. Lace, if you listening, man, appreciate you for the conversation last week. That was a really insightful conversation and great to know about how to move and operate when you in the shadow of a legend. So thank you for that. But we here to cruise. We here to listen to some music, man. So let's get this day started, man. Let's get some new records going, man. You know what time it is. Cruise Control, 91.7 WYXR. Let's get it.

0: asking him, what's happening? Can't lie, I got it on.
1: How you coming?
0: I'm fresh from the floor. As soon as I walk through the door,
1: what you doing?
0: Tell Shredder to pull up.
1: Pull up.
0: You pull low to pee on the track.
1: What we doing?
0: Just know it's gonna go up.
1: Go up.
0: Don't matter how late I be. Just long.

0: You know I.
1: All right, man. Shout out to Big Boogie, Glorilla, Key Glock, and the whole city of Memphis just putting on for us right now. So we got a message from Robbie. He wanted to say, sounding great, keep it going, and help me forget about this jaw trade. All right, Robbie, if you want to forget about this jaw trade, you got to focus on what we got right now. I mean, Cam Boozer's coming. Kareem Lopez is coming. You know, shout out to him and all the other rookies that will be new Memphis Grizzlies. Don't know if Jeremy Grant will be a Grizzly as the time that I'm saying all this, but I mean, hey, can't ever go wrong. So hopefully we see some things happen that trend in the right direction for the city. But you know, if you've been a Grizzly fan for a long time, you know Grizzlies go through up and downs all the time. So this ain't nothing. And like I said, we saw this day coming a long, long, long, long, long time ago. So hopefully, hopefully, hopefully, this fresh start is the best thing for the team. But we gonna see. But what we about to do now is we about to get back to cruise control because we're not finna focus on this. But just wanted to give you a shout out, Robbie. And again, anybody listening, text me. Don't text and drive, by the way. But text me, 901-460-3031. Let me know how you're feeling out there. If you're beating this heat, staying hydrated, staying out the way. We just came off a long weekend into a heat wave, so I know y'all got to chill out, man. So let's get back to cruise control right here on WYXR 91.7. Let's get it.

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0: She could rob my face, I don't want nothing in return. 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
0: Yeah. 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I'm trying to buy my neighbor house and turn it to a yard. 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

0: Shit me.
1: Alright, that does it for Cruise Control this week. What a great episode. Shout out to my guy Chip Washington for always just being here, being an amazing influence, man. Chip, you got any words you want to say to the youth? Because you know it's going to switch over to your hour. So, you know, anything you want to say to the people?
2: Hey, man, just keep on grinding. Keep on doing what you do. Do like Larry. Get out there. And if you got to make it happen, make it happen.
1: Wise words to live by. Wise words to live by. All right, man. Y'all be safe this 4th of July. Please don't do nothing stupid.
2: Please don't make us all
1: feel like we out here just doing something crazy, man. Please stay safe. So many events going on. You can always go to WYXR.org to check out events from radio DJs here and others in the city. And as always, please make sure you stay tuned for the illustrious, the wonderful, the amazing

And here we go. Here we go on this Monday evening in the city. You know, sometimes these shows sneak up on you. But any event, welcome to the Monday 6 p.m. edition of Real Talk Memphis. Yes, ladies and gentlemen, it is a live broadcast, and I am a live human being behind the microphone. I am your humble host. My name is Chip Washington, and it is great to be with you all this evening. A few raindrops hitting the windshield on my way down here this evening. Nothing too dramatic, but cools things down a little bit, and we could all use some of that. So I hope that you have been doing well since we last gathered at the river about 7 days ago, and the week has been good for you and everything else involved in it. As far as we are concerned tonight, I have a good show for you this evening, so sit back, relax, and take a chill pill for the next hour of a great conversation with some great guests. I will lay those out for you in just a moment. But how do you find this fine piece of radio broadcasting? Well, you can do that a number of ways. Right now we're live 91.7 on your FM dial. That would be WYXR, and that's where we are in the studios of WYXR and the Concourse, or what is this? What do you call it? Crosstown Concourse. That's what they call it. That's where we are tonight. You can also hear us on the WYXR app. We are on the TuneIn app. We are live streaming the show tonight on Facebook. 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Whichever your favorite podcast platform is, just put in Real Talk Memphis with Chip Washington, and guess what? It'll pop up and you'll hear the latest episode. How about that? Good stuff. In terms of our guest this evening, we have some important conversation ahead of us. Brittany Thornton, who is a county commissioner in District 10, an outgoing county commissioner, I might add. She's going to be joining me in just a little bit to talk about this session, which has been nothing if it has not been challenging, for sure. And she kind of gives us her thoughts about everything that has happened so far this year. A little bit, right in just a few minutes, as a matter of fact, our first guest tonight is Shelby County Sheriff Floyd Bonner. And he is wrapping up his second term as Shelby County Sheriff. He's been in law enforcement over 40 years in his career, and I'm going to talk to him a little bit about the highs and the lows of law enforcement, where things stand in Memphis and Shelby County, and the most important question is, once his term is up in August, is he going to consider running for something else, or is he going to be content to be a grandpa? That's always, those are the important questions you really want to know. So I'll find that out in just a few minutes. And a little bit later on, I speak to a former Memphis Police Department officer. This man has been, was on the force for over 30 years. He retired as a colonel with the Memphis Police Department. And now he has turned his attention to writing. He is an author, and he has a brand new book that is out that we will talk about a little bit later on. His name is Darren Goods. Many of you around here probably know him and know of him and know who he is. But he's going to tell us a little bit about his career. By the way, he, along with the work from the gang unit, Memphis Police Department gang unit, back some years ago, broke the Lorenzen Wright murder case. So yeah, we'll talk a little bit about that as well. So there you go, some good guests popping in to join us this evening. Before we get into all of that, you know, I like to celebrate birthdays. I think birthdays are a big deal, if you have made your current trip around the sun and you're still here to talk about it, that's even more important. But so we like to shout you out on this big broadcast. I can't do it until I say hit it, Brent. A lot of folks on this list I know personally, actually. Happy birthday going out to Judge Jane Chandler. Happy birthday, Judge. My guy, Jet Lucas, longtime radio veteran in this town, celebrating his birthday today. Happy birthday to Bobby White, to Sheila Stone. Happy birthday, Don Johnson.
Keith Caldwell, happy birthday to you, sir. Jimmy Hicks celebrating today, and a longtime friend from way back in Jackson, Mississippi, Mr. Greg Flynn, celebrating his birthday today. Happy birthday to each and every one of you, and from all of us here at Real Talk Memphis, we hope that you have had a wonderful celebration of your time on this earth, and it involves some sort of, you know, cake and ice cream. That's always a good thing. Happy birthday from all of us here, and we hope to be with you next year for your next trip around the sun. Thanks, Brent. So a couple of deaths to announce this evening. I think in the political world, a lot of folks still shocked about Senator Lindsey Graham from South Carolina. Died suddenly Saturday night at the age of 71. Preliminary reports say it has something to do with his heart. So that was very, very shocking. And a lot of folks in Washington, D.C. are still very shocked about all of that. And for you movie buffs out there, how many of you, show of hands, have seen the Jurassic Park series of movies? I don't know how many they made, about four, five, six or whatever. See, nobody in my studio is raising their hand. So that means, Lulu, no Jurassic Park? Lulu said, I don't have time for all that. There's no Jurassic Park stuff here. Bryn, there you go. That guy said, Bryn raised his hand. He understands that. Sam Neill, one of the stars of that movie, Sam Neill, was passed away over the weekend at the age of 78 years old. And I'm not a Jurassic Park fan, but it's a huge franchise, apparently. Huge, huge, huge. Lulu's looking at me like, really? So anyway, but may their memories always be a blessing. Let us take a quick look at some news and notes this evening. All right, so this is, we're getting close to the time, ladies and gentlemen. What time is that, you say, Chip? Election time. This Friday, the 17th of July, begins early voting for the current election. This is, as we have been saying over and over again, an election of consequence. It is a major election. If you've never gone out to vote, you might want to try it this time. Because this is about as consequential a situation as we've ever seen or had. And again, it is too important for you to miss. So we hope that, whether you do it on election day or you do it early, I like to vote early, get out and exercise your right to vote. In other news here, you know, we have had some situations that have occurred here lately in our city that have really gotten a lot of attention, but for the wrong reasons. And one of the things that has gone on is many of you has probably heard about the heat going out, the heat over at the Shelby County Jail. We'll talk to Sheriff Bonner about that in just a couple of minutes. But, it has been impossible. 90-degree temperatures inside the building, no air whatsoever. This has been an ongoing battle over a long period of time. We all know that the jail is falling apart at the seams. We all know that we need a new one. We all know that we need fixes quickly, but the problems just continue to mount and mount and mount. And in 201, the building itself, the criminal courts were down today because of because of heat and because of the flood they had a couple of weeks ago back, that is still causing problems. So courts were closed today. I heard before I left that they would probably be closed tomorrow as well. So again, ladies and gentlemen, if you have a business down at 201, you might want to check with those folks. You might want to call and find out whether or not the building will be open again. So problem after problem after problem as pertains to 201 Poplar. Many folks are talking about the incident that happened with the young man, Nolan, down in Mississippi. They found him on an island. They were on some island off the Mississippi coast, he and some friends. Well, the friends made it home. He didn't make it home. 18 years old, they found his body, there on the rocks. And it looks like it's a very suspicious situation in terms of exactly what happened, how it happened, who knows what about what happened.
And again, the investigation is ongoing. His parents are extraordinarily upset in all of this. A lot of people are asking questions that we can't seem to get answers to at this particular point in time. But the investigation is ongoing, and it continues, as it does for a couple of cases here. The Cohen Wiley case, the one-year-old child that was shot and killed about almost a month ago. We have still not gotten any closer to finding out exactly what happened, why it happened, and the way it happened. We have heard nothing from the Mississippi Bureau of Investigation, who is supposed to be investigating this. We have heard nothing from any public officials in Senatobia. We have heard nothing from either the mayor or the police department or anything. Everybody is tight-lipped. Nobody's saying a word. And when situations like this continue to fester, folks start to get a certain type of reaction. And I think that we're starting to feel the reaction of people now in terms of some of these cases that we can't seem to get any answers to. More questions than answers, and that's not a very good thing, because what that does is it starts to put doubt in people's minds. And when people start doubting things, their emotions take over, and one of those emotions is anger. And you're going to start to see people start to bubble over with angriness and anger in terms of their emotions, because they can't seem to get any answers to the open questions of shootings that have occurred in this town and that we have no answers for. So, you know, with all of the disagreements that are happening, with all of the circumstances that are happening, with the big election that's coming up, there is a lot at stake here. And most of us need to start to focus in, pay attention to what is going on, and demand answers when answers are needed. That's all I'll say about all of that. I will stop there. I will take a quick break, and when we come back, we'll get into the show. My first guest is Shelby County Sheriff Floyd Minor. We have one or two things we'd like to ask him. This is Real Talk Memphis. I am Chip. You know who you are. Let's take a break. We'll be right back.

0: If you like Real Talk, here's a way you can get involved. Do you have a show topic idea or suggestion? Want to be considered a guest or have a guest idea? Then send Chip a message on his Real Talk show page and you can be a part of the Real Talk experience. So as he always says, go out and tell somebody. We'll be right back.
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7: 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It's your pal Robert Gordon from Tuesday Afternoons at the Idle Hour. I don't know how to work the controls. 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
1: And welcome back to Real Talk Memphis on this Monday evening in the city. Chip with you, and we are waiting our first guest, Sheriff Floyd Bonner. He's trying to log in, and we are waiting for him to do that. Hopefully it won't take too long. But the reason I wanted to get him on the show is because he's about to wind up his tenure as sheriff, and I would say that his relationship with the Shelby County Mayor Lee Harris and even members of the county commission has been a bit challenging at times in terms of some of the things that he needs to be able to run an efficient jail and an efficient department in terms of funds. And there's been a lot of back and forth, a lot of bickering in reference to all of this. And of course, lately, and I think today at some particular point or recently, one of the county commissioners, Charlie Caswell, sent a letter to both Sheriff Bonner and Mayor Lee Harris talking about the fact that we need to pay much more attention and focus much more attention to the jail at 201 Poplar because of the current situations and the circumstances surrounding what is happening out there. Many of you are aware of the fact that this is summertime in Tennessee and it gets really hot down here in Memphis, and it has been, and the air has gone out a few times down in the jail, and several employees have taken ill. Some of the inmates have taken ill as well. And this is causing quite a big problem. Over the weekend, I think they had another chiller, is what they call it, big air conditioning unit that was sent over there to try to reduce the temperature. And I think it did just a little bit, but still. It's going to be a lot hotter before summer. We're just getting into July, and so it's going to be a lot hotter before the summertime is over, and they need some help and some assistance down there. So that's a big, big deal. As the sheriff prepares to take his leave after 8 years, I think it's important to understand some of the highs and lows of being sheriff during this particular point in time, and some of the things that he's most proudest of in terms of the office, and some of the other things and the initiatives that he has passed. And more importantly, it's been, I think, for him over 40 years in law enforcement, a very, very long time. I'm curious to find out just kind of how things have been, how things have changed, and as we move forward, what are some of the great challenges in the area of local law enforcement here things prepare to move in these elections, prepare to happen, and we have new leadership, not only in the sheriff's office, but for the county mayor's office as well. We're going to have two new folks in those positions, and a lot to be responsible for at the same time. So, again, I don't know if we're going to have him or not. Has he checked in there, Brent? He hasn't checked in. So we sent him the link, and he did not get it or is unable to log into the system. I tell you what, he says she put so many R's in org.
2: No, I sent it again.
1: Oh, yeah, she said it's just O-R-G. Not, he said, the sheriff about it said, she put many R's in O-R-G, like whatever it is. So I think he's trying to work it out. Hopefully he is. I don't see him popping up here, and I'm trying to figure out what I need to do. Let's take a quick break, Bryn. Let's go to commercial break. And when we come back, we'll get it together. I mean, we've had these issues before. Nothing out of the usual. So hang in there with us if you're listening. This is Real Talk Memphis. I'm Chip. Let's take a quick break. We'll be right back.

0: If you like Real Talk, here's a way you can get involved. Do you have a show topic idea or suggestion? Want to be considered a guest or have a guest idea? Then send Chip a message on his Real Talk show page and you can be a part of the Real Talk experience. So as he always says, go out and tell somebody. We'll be right back.
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9: Hey now. It's your pal Robert Gordon from Tuesday Afternoons at the Idle Hour. I don't know how to work the controls. I don't know what I'm going to play. And no one's going to make you listen. See you there.

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3: Hey, welcome back to Real Talk Memphis on this Monday evening. Chip with you. I don't know that we'll be able to get Sheriff Bonner. I don't know if that's him logged in. I don't know who that is up there, but we're moving on. And my next guest is someone who has been on the county commission for the last 4 years. I guess I can call her outgoing now because her term is about up. But it's been a while since I've caught up with her, so I'm glad to be able to have this conversation with her. Please welcome to the show County Commissioner Brittany Thornton. And Brittany, it's good to see you, my friend. How are you?
4: Always a pleasure to

0: You know, you're so true. So it's been a really great learning experience for me. I'm a first time elected. I don't come from a political family. So I went in just so green. Coming out, I think that I have a better understanding of just how government actually works. And just this understanding that, you know, people say government moves slow. It's really just because people choose to move slow. So, you know, the agenda that you vote into office, it just matters. We'll leave it at that.
1: Okay. We can do that. Well, you know, having said all that, and I know that there have been some very challenging times that you all have had to face, and this year seems to have been pretty I don't know. I don't know exactly what the word is to use besides challenging. Well, how would you describe it in terms of, because you know you have how many of the 13 of you, right, on the kind of commission? Is that
0: Yeah, they're
1: so
0: 13.
1: yeah, you know, and a lot of different people with a lot of different backgrounds, a lot of different opinions, and a lot of different voices in all of this. And so, having said that, and you know, in terms of the fact that you're a political novice, I guess I need to ask you why, if you don't mind sharing, did you decide that after this term you didn't want to run for re-election as a seasoned public official?
0: Yeah, you know, people have to remember I'm from the oldest black community in the city of Memphis. So I have been reared to understand that when black people are in power, that you're going to see black solidarity, you're going to see black excellence. And I just haven't seen a group of leaders that are committed to that. And so for me, you know, every single day that I would come into meetings, I'm coming from a low income community that has a lot of needs. And so seeing just kind of the resistance to actually serving the interests of poor black and brown people. I just want to just take a step back just to kind of study it some more because being on the inside is very aggressive when you're trying to be a change agent. And I just, I finished my term and I'm just gonna rah-rah whoever's taking on, you know, the position after me to figure out like how we can hopefully collectively like try to push for some changes together.
1: Yeah, you know, this election that we are about to get into has a lot. There's a lot going on here. I mean, a lot in a lot of different areas, a lot of different ways. You know, a lot of the folks in the county commission running for re-election. You have some new folks that are coming in as well. When you survey the landscape, Brittany, and I can understand that there will be times when there will be some frustrating moments in terms of maybe a path forward from your eyes or from your perspective of maybe from another county commissioner's perspective, that could be a bit on the frustrating side. Let me ask you something that is sort of top of mind today. And that is, we heard about the recent audit from the state in reference to the Memphis and Shelby County schools, and that there was a deficit, and they talked about waste, fraud, and abuse to the tune of many, many millions of dollars. A board has been appointed by the state. They were about to take over when the elected board filed a lawsuit, won the temporary restraining order to kind of put a pause on things right now. The county commission is also involved as a partner in this lawsuit. Am I correct in that?
0: Yes.
1: So, in reference to that, let me just get your take on all of this. Where should we be on all of this? Should this lawsuit have been filed? Should it be canceled? What should be the direction moving forward? And are you in support of this appointed board?
0: So I wasn't in favor of the lawsuit, not because I don't understand the need to challenge. It was more so just the way that it was done. It was rushed through. It didn't come through committee. And there's so many questions like $200,000, what is it going towards? How long do people anticipate that we'll be in court? Because I mean, it's my understanding that the upper courts are more conservative courts. So a lot of things have been appealed up and just completely, you know, left to the wayside. So I didn't understand the intent. Was the intent to just get the lawsuit on the records for future fights, or was it actually to, you know, pursue because there was a belief that we would win. So when it comes to the oversight board, I mean, there's no mistake that I consider myself to be an education champion of now. I think that a lot of people hold on to some of like the more traditional beliefs.

0: of what the quality of public education is here. But if you go into schools, and I represent Hamilton, Melrose, Oak Haven, and Middle College High School, for my neighborhood schools of Hamilton, Oak Haven, and Melrose, there is an experience that is just absolutely subpar. And it's not because we don't have caring teachers and passionate parents. It's like the facilities alone are very much so just subpar. And so it's like we can't give our kids a high quality education, and I think that that plays out in the outcome. So the overwhelming majority of our students are not grade level ready, and we're graduating, you know, droves of ill-equipped adults. And I think that, you know, at the neighborhood level where I operate, it is a huge problem. Right now in 201, I know over five people from my neighborhood that are in 201 for various reasons. And when I think about how they got there, I can honestly say that their community did not offer them the protective factors and just resources that they needed to be more successful. And to me, that is not just a person like personal responsibility problem. That's a community problem. That's a government resource allocation problem. And I just don't think that we're doing it right.
1: We have some great challenges. I talked earlier about the Shelby County Jail 201 and the air issues and things like that. There is a need for a desperate need for repair in some of these schools that you just mentioned, and that are needed as well. You're trying to build a new hospital, a new Regional One hospital. There's an awful lot on the plate here. And how does one in a position like yours, how does one prioritize what's important and what's maybe less important?
0: I'm gonna leave this for the listener because we're about to cast some pretty important votes. I want everyone to think about the vision that each of the candidates that you vote for, what do they have? And if you don't know the vision, don't feel compelled or forced to have to vote for someone because of a political party or because of what someone is saying. We need to make our electeds align with our agendas, which foundationally means that we need to come to the table with an agenda. If you don't tell an elected what to do, then you cannot expect that in decision-making moments that they're mindful of you. And that is a huge problem across this county, particularly where the resources need to go. So what that looks like is you have a lot of senseless allocation of resources, people who are serving 5% of the issue but getting 100% of the funding. And so to me, the most foundational thing that we can do is we need to organize our neighborhoods. We need to have people speak up for their own issues, and people need to elect representatives of their own agendas. If you elect leaders, they are going to be human, and they are going to do what works in their best interest. And I see that. I've seen that these past 4 years. Personal self-interest is reigning supreme in Shelby County. And so when we have multiple billion-dollar projects, we're struggling to be able to do what needs to be done because we have all these competing priorities that to me are lesser priorities. And here we are without a Regional One, you know, budget that's sufficient, without enough monies for the schools, with over $1 billion in deferred maintenance. Like, county officials need to heavily be scrutinized and critiqued because we are not doing our most basic jobs well.
1: Well, that's very interesting, and it's honest too in terms of what is really going on. I think people really need to understand what you just said and the importance of doing your due diligence if you're going to go to the polls and elect folks, or you're not satisfied or happy with what is happening now in the status quo. You have the opportunity as a voter to be informed and educated, and then when you go to the voting booth, hold the individuals that you're going to vote for responsible. It's interesting what you said about various interests and folks on one side versus the other side versus the other side. Let me. I'm gonna step back for just a second, and I want to go back to this school situation. Do you believe that an appointed board by the state of Tennessee should be the governing body over an elected board of individuals as we have on the Shelby County School Board now?
0: I'll say foundationally no. I do say when you elect a group of leaders that we have seen, like, we as citizens and taxpaying citizens should not have to suffer for these terms. So to me, like, the difference in 4 years, my child could have graduated. Like, they could have started as a freshman and graduated and completely been overlooked and directly disenfranchised from poor leadership. So I think that there needs to be a sense of urgency to leadership. I love laws that allow for us to recall people, electeds. Like, if someone is not serving your interest, they gotta go, because we're talking about very time sensitive things. If we had decades to be able to just wait things out, maybe. But when you're talking about a span of 4 years that you're locking yourself into with each person that you put into office, that is a very time sensitive time frame, and a lot can happen in your life. So, you know, I'm the generation that has these kids in school. I'm watching so many of my peers struggle with looking at their neighborhood school as an option. And I think that we're in a crisis mode, but nobody has rang the alarm that there's a crisis. So I support the organizers that are, you know, for extreme measures. And it's not that this is even how I would want to have to vote, but my vote of no confidence was because I'm watching the same system that failed me when I was in school fail now my niece, and stand to fail a third generation in due time. Like, it's a broken system, and the compounding effect of it is really something that we all feel. When you produce such low quality and capable, it's not that people aren't capable of doing it, but because we have not given them greater capacities, what we are putting back into our communities is just mass manufacturing criminal behavior and just low level, like low vibrational behavior. Like, it's just like people, you know, I'm sitting here watching headlines where Arlington is getting a $10 million football facility and going into the facilities at Hamilton, and it looks crazy. Like, with no plan. So that's why I talk about vision a lot, because we need leaders that actually are going to tell us what is their plan to correct these wrongs. Because if we sit here and elect people that don't have vision, then you're just going to be wasting your time. And I'm just not willing as a taxpaying citizen to waste any more of my time. I've done 8 years. I'm not trying to do another 8 year stint. And it's like I'm in prison, you know? So I can't appreciate it at all.
1: You know, and that's a very honest assessment. We don't hear that kind of conversation from too many people. And I'm very glad that you're on the show to talk about all of this. It seems as if, from the population perspective, if I should use that term, that people are feeling that frustration. The frustration that you're expressing right now is a lot of what I think there's a tenor of that is going through the city and the county, especially as pertains to the educational aspect of things. I mean, there are a lot of folks who are very frustrated and very angry and very upset at the current structure, and that something needs to be done. And if you have to bring in folks to oversee the process and do it, then do it, because what we have in place right now is not getting the job done. Does that sound about right to you?
0: I mean, when you're a predominantly Black city, noteworthy not only in the state of Tennessee but the nation, and you have literally, you know, white male leaders from across, you know, the state of Tennessee now putting your leaders in place. Yeah, this is crazy. Like, how does that happen? And I think that people have to understand that before there was any type of intervention or takeover, there was direct control from predominantly Black leaders over Memphis City Council, the city mayor, the county commission. So we cannot sit up here and point the finger when we've had the power. So I think that at the end of the day, we have to acknowledge that. You know, I'm more in a space where this whole race thing, this whole political party thing, I'm not buying into any of it. Because at this point, white men, white women, Black women, Republicans, Democrats, they've all failed me. So it's just like, I liken it to this. I tell people, this is the dilemma that I felt as a local legislator. I have felt like I'm in an abusive relationship, that I know every single day I'm going to be abused, and that I'm going to take my chances now by entering into state custody where I could have something, you know, bad happen to me. But it's the what you know is a guarantee versus what could be your experience somewhere else. So that's how I feel. I feel like we know for a fact that if we do nothing here under local control, it's going to stay the same. There are too many holes in our operations, and corruption and collusion and just nepotism. It's run this thing into the ground. So now we look over here to this thing that a lot of people view as evil, and you say, well, you're saying you're here to help, but history tells me otherwise. I'm going to trust you, but I know that this is a big risk. So it's like, honestly, I feel so much for taxpaying citizens here, particularly those those that are inside the city limits of Memphis, it's like damned if you do, damned if you don't. But we've reached the point of I'll be damned if I stay in this space. And so at this point, you're having to dance with the devil and hope, you know, that you'll be able to, I don't know, get something out of it. And it's a horrible posture. So I look forward to constituents taking back their power, because we have the numbers to be different in Memphis. But what we have done is we relinquished all of our control to a small group that has figured this thing out for themselves. Yeah. And I just resent the establishment here in the city and the county too much.
1: Brittany Thornton, ladies and gentlemen, the Shelby County Commissioner Brittany Thornton, outgoing, and had some very pointed the things to say about, and honest things to say about, where things are right now. Brittany, it is great to have you back on the show. I really appreciate you, and I'm sure wherever you are and wherever you go, I'll find you. And because I enjoy listening to honest conversations. So thank you for that. I appreciate that.
0: Always. Thank you for sharing your platform. All the best in season.
1: Yes, ma'am. Absolutely. That. Brittany Thornton, ladies and gentlemen. Boy, now let me tell you something. Now, if you want real conversation, and if you want somebody who can give that to you from the seat that they sit in, real, honest, and unvarnished, that was the conversation that needs to be had around here. People need to be honest about what is happening around here. And you need to, if you want to see changes, you have the power, people, to take back these offices and move folks out and move folks in and hold them just as accountable as the last folks you moved out. Let's take a quick break. And when we come back, we will continue this Monday ride. It's Real Talk Memphis. I'll be right back.

0: 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Want to be considered a guest or have a guest idea? Then send Chip a message on his Real Talk show page and you can be a part of the Real Talk experience. So as he always says, go out and tell somebody. We'll be right back.
1: 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Do you appreciate a good sad country song? 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I play only the saddest country songs and we get to waller around in our feelings a little bit together. 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
6: And welcome back to Real Talk Memphis on this Monday. Chip with you. And my next guest is another law enforcement expert. He spent over 30 years on the streets of Memphis, working with the Memphis Police Department in various capacities. He retired as an MPD colonel with, as I said, over 30 years, three decades of experience patrolling the streets of our city. His name is Darren Goods. And I will say this. He knows about crime, and one of the things that a lot of people may not know about him is that he is responsible for helping to solve the Lorenzen Wright murder case, and he joins me now. He's now an author, and he has a new book out, and he's going to talk about, and it's great to see you, sir. Welcome to Real Talk Memphis. Thanks for coming.
7: Thanks, Chip and team. Man, I truly appreciate you guys giving me the opportunity to kind of come on and just speak very briefly about this new project of mine and possibly, you know, some of the experiences that I've had over 35 years in law enforcement here in the city of Memphis.
6: Yeah, you've seen a lot. You've done a lot. You know a lot about what is going on. And then you decided to become an author. And you do have a new book out. It is called Memphis Crime, A Trilogy of Fear. Now, that title in and of itself is pretty bold. Where did you come up with that? Was that a background? Was that just a thought process of everything that you may have experienced through your career in MPD, or what? Where did you come up with that title?
7: So, Chip, this was an idea that I had probably well over 20 years ago when I was a lieutenant in the Robbery Bureau, and some of the cases that we worked in the Robbery Bureau. Then I was fortunate enough to be selected to go and work with the FBI on their Safety Task Force and investigating bank robbery. So the latter part, probably last two-thirds of my career, actually, I primarily spent in violent crime, some type of violent crime investigation. And, you know, I just thought one day, hey, man, look, I've done all these cases. I've been blessed to be in to work with some of the best investigative minds, in my opinion, in the country. So why not tell the story? However, I didn't want to just write a nonfiction novel with 300, 400, 500 pages and just talk about case X or case B. Mm-hmm. I wanted to really tell stories that probably didn't capture a lot of the headlines, but they were stories that had a psychological and emotional effect on me as I worked through them. So the Trilogy of Fear was, how do I tell more than one story or multiple stories and really kind of fast-hitting, fast-paced, like police work, and where it kind of gives the reader an experience and not just reading. They actually experience what those investigators experience. So the Trilogy of Fear is actually a book of short stories. Each book, there's three books in a three-book volume, volume one, two, and three. Volume one is out now on Amazon, and each volume has three short stories about crimes that I've been involved in. The first one, the first book, the three cases in that, you know, talk about, you know, three cases out that I worked in on the streets and that sort of thing. But I didn't want it to be a long read. I wanted people to be able to sit down, read, get immersed in it, and before they know it, they finished the book. And I wanted to really attract non-readers, or people that didn't read a lot. Mm-hmm. And how do you get them to sit down for 45 minutes, an hour or so, and read a book compared to, you know, taking 6, 7, 8 hours or 2 or 3 weeks to read one book? So that's kind of the premise behind the book and the series.
6: It's very interesting, and you come to it from a very real place, because as you said, these are cases that you worked on these streets of Memphis. Now, one of the most high profile cases I think we've ever had in this city was the murder of Lorenzen Wright, and you were a part of the gang unit, I believe, during that time, and really broke this case open. Caught the individuals who were involved in all of this after that case had been gone for a while. It had been going on for a while. It got cold. And then all of a sudden, you got some tips and you were able to sort of close the door on all of this. How were you at all surprised at how, once you started to get back on the train of this Lorenzen Wright case, that it came to the conclusion that it did? I mean, it seemed like once you got one piece, then everything else started to fall in place. Am I right about that?
7: So you're absolutely right, Chip. How the gang unit became involved in this case was, at the time, of course, Lorenzen was killed in 2010, July 2010. We're coming up on his anniversary, actually. And then in 2015, 2016, I believe, I was the operations commander for the Multicity Gang Unit. And we had a couple of sheriff deputies. The sheriff deputy came to me and said, "Man, I've got some information that I think we can solve the Lorenzen Wright case." And so we talked through it, and I said, "Look, man, go back and keep working it. I don't think you have enough yet, but keep working it, keep working your sources, and let's circle back on this conversation in a couple of weeks." It wasn't probably a week later, I had a couple of MPD officers come to me, and they said the almost identical thing. "We've got some information that we think we know who solved it, who's responsible for killing Lorenzen Wright." Told them the same thing: continue to work your sources. I don't think we're there yet. Let's circle back in a week or so. And then I got to thinking, man, you know, the information that they gave were completely independent of each other. Mm-hmm. They did not know that the other investigator even had a conversation with me. So, you know, as a police officer, you kind of get that sixth sense and the hair starts standing up on the back of your neck. I said, "Look, we've got to explore this." So we called all the guys in, we had a meeting. And initially they were not happy with me, because they came to me in confidence. And when I called everybody into a meeting and then we started talking about Lorenzen Wright, they started looking at me side eye. Mm. And so once we put everything out on the table, they realized that, hey, look, we have an opportunity here to really, we think, solve this case. So we went to then Director Tony Armstrong and said, "You know, boss, I think we can solve this. Here's the information. Give me an opportunity." And he said, "You know, you got it. What do you need?" So we actually handpicked some investigators who I thought were really good investigators. That they all had, you know, different areas of strength. We built a team. So no two people had the same strength, because when you build a team, you have to have different people bringing different things to the table. And we got into it, and I said, "Look, we're gonna work this case like it happened last night." So collectively, we drove out to Callis Cutoff, and we, using GPS locates, we located what was this, where his body was located. Mm. And we're standing there, and there's something about when the decomposition process of the body, especially when it's exposed to really high temperatures. It leaves a really dark stain on the grass. And we were standing there for about 10 to 15 minutes, just kind of looking around, and we looked down and a little small dark spot in the grass. Now, I'm not saying that's exactly where Lorenzen's body was, but we were right on point with the GPS locates, and then here this stain is. So we were probably standing where Lorenzen Wright took his last breath. And when I pointed that out to those guys, just standing around, and I could see the determination in those guys' face.
6: Yeah.
7: And I said, okay, guys, if this is what we're going to do, let's do it. And in the name of Todd Beamer, United Flight 93, let's roll. And from that point on, man, we looked at this case and we followed the evidence. And we said, wherever it leads, that's where we are going. And those guys, for about a year and a half, almost 2 years, they worked their fannies off. And we were very fortunate enough to bring some resolution to that case. Now, I will say this. One thing we had that the initial team didn't have, we had two things. We had time.
6: Yeah.
7: Because we were not under any kind of time constraints. We weren't under any kind of pressure.
6: Mm-hmm.
7: And we had access to resources within the federal government, the FBI, ATF, DEA, everybody in the alphabet soup. And we brought all of them, most of them, to the table at some point.
6: Amazing. Absolutely amazing. Look, I'm short on time here, but I want people to know and understand that when, you know, someone like you who has the background and experience you have in law enforcement commits to writing a book, three chapters of this thing, I think it's worth a read to really understand how Memphis crime works around here. I'm going to have you back so we can have a further conversation about all of this. But ladies and gentlemen, this is worth a read. This book, is called A Memphis Crime, A Trilogy of Fear. And Darren Goods is the author, and he comes to this thing very honestly. It's really good to have you on the show. I want to get you back, and I want to talk more about law enforcement, how it has changed in the decades that you worked, where crime was, where crime is, what the perception is, if it's perception masks reality. So there's a part two to this conversation. I hope I can get you back, and we can talk about stuff like that, okay?
7: I love to be back, Chip. I appreciate it, man. Again, thanks for the opportunity, brother.
6: Thank you, man, for coming on the show. There you go, ladies and gentlemen. That about wraps it up for this evening. I know I'm about a minute or so over, but Brent Butler is sitting here, and he is preparing his show. It is called Event Horizon, and he's got another great show for you this evening. Brent, what can we look forward to from you tonight?
8: Yeah, Chip, appreciate it. Tonight, I'm kind of taking something that DJ Larry said to me a couple weeks ago to heart. He mentioned,